party and one beer. That's all it takes. Either to, forget things, maybe get things started. Who knows? But if you listen to the song, you know the answer. 98.9 WDNE kicking off this hour with John Party and Boots Off. Coming up, we got Marty Robbins, who was selected by the Western Writers Association as one of the top artists in the Western genre. So stick around for the song we have coming up from him. She's got

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0: Marty Robbins, El Paso on 98.9 WDNE. You know, most of his songs that is played today came from the 50s and 60s, but believe it or not, he was one of the most popular and successful singers of his genre for nearly four decades. That's right, 40 years. Yeah, he finally gave up in the early 1980s, but he got his start in 1940, believe it or not. And he's also one of the early outlaw country pioneers as well. So a lot of things from Marty there. And, of course, that was one of his biggest hits. And it's brought to you by those awesome folks there at the Outhouse. You know what? If you need a portable toilet or a hand washing station for your next big event, all you have to do is reach out to the great folks there, and they'll help you out. 304-636-7079. Coming up, we got Morgan Wallen, and how about some Keith Urban?
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5: Here's the Metro News AccuWeather forecast. Tonight, expect partly cloudy skies with a chance of a thunderstorm in some areas this evening, transitioning to fog late at night. The cloud cover may obstruct views of the lunar eclipse. The low will be 59. Tomorrow, there will be areas of fog in the morning, leading to reduced visibility along with humid conditions. Otherwise, expect partly sunny skies with a high of 82. Tomorrow night will be partly cloudy with fog reducing visibility late, and the low will be 54. For weather anytime, download the AccuWeather app. For Metro News, I'm meteorologist Jason Caterina.

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0: Taylor Swift, I Knew It, I Knew You. Kind of a fluff song, if you ask me. Too much sweet, not enough substance. But anyway, it's a fun song to listen to. 98.9 WDNE. Tanya Tucker's coming up, also Hudson Westbrook. And I tell you what, let's take a look at what's happening in the world of country music right now. Dolly Parton has recorded her last song, titled My Place in History, but you won't get to hear it until January 19, 2046, when she would have turned 100 years old. The track is stored in a chestnut box at Dollywood's Dreammore Resort in Pigeon Forge, Tennessee, along with a CD and a player.
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Brand new Hudson Westbrook, painted you pretty, 98.9 WDNE. Did you catch that last verse right there? Does that sound familiar? Does it sound like maybe George Jones? If you think it does, go check out which song you believe it came from. I can tell you right now, but I'm going to make you wait and suffer. 98.9 WDNE, time now for another great classy country cut. And the idol I've got right now is not one person, it's a few people. It's the group Alabama, and the song I'm doing is I'm in a Hurry and Don't Know Why. You know, they've been credited with substantially broadening country's artist and becoming one of the most popular acts in American country music history, and that's definitely a fact. And so let's listen to it now. Thanks to those wonderful folks there at Gen Transport. Want to get you your CDL license? You reach out to Gen at 304-636-7079. And they'll help you get that license.

DNE. We got Megan Maroney and Jason Aldean coming up. Also, we'll get into that 9 o'clock hour. But tomorrow night, the Elkins High School Tigers kick off with the first game of the football season. They're going to be at home against Lincoln. And, of course, you know they're coming over from the Clarksburg area, and they have kind of a following. So make sure you get out there, wear your black and orange, and fill the stadium so, you know they're in the home of the Tigers. We're going to bring you all the action beginning at 6:40 tomorrow evening. And, of course, that'll end when the game is over. Mike and Angelo will have the call. And, of course, you can only find the Tigers right here on 98.9 WDNE.

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Chris Slane, Big Big Plans, 98.9 WDNE. Did you hear about the idiot in Morgantown, the 20-year-old who bragged about online that he possessed all kinds of child porn? Well, they arrested him, and he did have it. And, you know, the guy was brilliant because the name he used on his social media, Mr. Child Porn. Now, I'll tell you what, it doesn't take two and two to get put together to realize that's probably what he was doing.

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0: 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If you have a big event coming up,
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0: Miss Loretta Lynn. 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You know, her career spanned 6 decades and received many awards and other accolades for her groundbreaking role in country music. She was the most awarded female country recording artist and the only ACM Artist of the Decade, and that was for 1970s. And, of course, you just heard her here on 98.9 WDNE. Thanks to those fantastic folks at the outhouse. You know, if you need your septic tank pump, maybe a portable toilet or a hand washing station, they can handle all three for you. Phone number is 304-636-7079. 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
3: Here's the Metro News AccuWeather forecast. Tonight, expect partly cloudy skies with a chance of a thunderstorm in some areas this evening, transitioning to fog late at night. The cloud cover may obstruct views of the lunar eclipse. The low will be 59. Tomorrow, there will be areas of fog in the morning, leading to reduced visibility along with humid conditions. Otherwise, expect partly sunny skies with a high of 82. Tomorrow night will be partly cloudy with fog reducing visibility late, and the low will be 54. For weather anytime, download the AccuWeather app. For Metro News, I'm meteorologist Jason Katarina.

0: Oh, no doubt about it. She's country and she knows it. Luke doesn't have to tell us, does he? 98.9 WDNE. Coming up here in just a moment, we got Hank Williams Jr. Also, we got Buck Owens on the way and Jordan Davis. But hey, right now, as usual, I'm perusing the internet looking for fantastic things to bring your way. And I saw this and I just had to use some of the answers to this question, which was, what is the most universally hated things of all human history? And I picked four of them. Of course, there were some in there that were kind of funny, but because of the language, we couldn't do it. So let me just give you these four. Starting off with mosquitoes. The next one was biting the inside of your cheek while eating. Next one was stubbing your toe. I hate that. And the final one I got for you is Alzheimer's.
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0: Josh Ross, I Hate How You Look, on your station for today's best country and your all-time favorites as well, 98.9 WDNE. I promised you Buck Owens, and I'm delivering right now with I've Got a Tagger by the Tail. Of course, Buck, he pioneered what became known as the Bakersfield Sound, named in honor of Bakersfield, California. Of course, he adopted home and city, which he drew inspiration on what he called American music, but we call it today the Bakersfield Sound. From 1969 to 1986, he also co-hosted the popular CBS variety show Hee Haw with another legend and icon, Roy Clark. So let's get right into it. Thanks to those awesome folks there at Jack Maul Storage. You need storage, you call Jack Maul. They can handle everything, big or small. 304-636-7079 is the number to call.
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It's still a lefty in Boston on 98.9 WDNE. You know, she's getting ready to go on tour, so if you like her sound and maybe want to see her in a concert, I will keep my eyes open and pass it along when she gets those dates set and see if she's going to be anywhere near us. Coming up, Riley Green, Jordan Davis, and Jason Aldean. And coming up tomorrow night, we have the Philip Barber Colts in action. 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Stuck in

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John Party. Yeah, you know, his name kind of fits because when he does a song, it sounds like a party. And of course, welcome to the 10 o'clock hour, 98.9 WDNE. Coming up, we got Randy Travis, and he is a country icon that I definitely respect.

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0: Randy Travis, Three Wooden Crosses, my favorite song by him, 98.9 WDNE. You know, he's a noted key figure in the neo-traditional country movement, which is a return to the more traditional sounds within the genre, following the country-pop crossovers that took place a lot in the early 1980s. And, of course, you just heard him here on 98.9 WDNE. Thanks to those wonderful folks there at the Outhouse. Need a portable toilet or a hand-washing station? You reach out to those great folks, and they will come help you out. No matter whether it's a small family reunion or maybe a big event going on, they can handle them all. 304-636-7079. Ella Langley's coming up, and we're going to throw in some Parmley, too.
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8: Here's the Metro News AccuWeather forecast. Tonight, expect partly cloudy skies with a chance of a thunderstorm in some areas this evening, transitioning to fog late at night. The cloud cover may obstruct views of the lunar eclipse. The low will be 59. Tomorrow, there will be areas of fog in the morning, leading to reduced visibility along with humid conditions. Otherwise, expect partly sunny skies with a high of 82. Tomorrow night will be partly cloudy with fog reducing visibility late, and the low will be 54. For weather anytime, download the AccuWeather app. For Metro News, I'm meteorologist Jason Caterina.

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0: It's Luke Combs and Be By You here at the bottom half of the hour. Hopefully you're having fun on this Thursday night. I'm having fun bringing you all this great stuff. So please stick around. Coming up, we got one from Charlie Pride, who is a definite icon in country. So stick around for that. But did you hear researchers say side sleeping is the best position to most efficiently remove waste from the brain? And I guess that would explain why Dwayne Johnson and Gerald Butler can't get rid of all those bad movie ideas.
1: Stocking them deeper and selling them cheaper. Right.
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Raylan James, Water at a Wedding, 98.9 WDNE. Right now, we got another great classy country cut from the icon known as Charlie Pride, who began his career as a Negro League baseball player in the early 1950s, and later he got into country music. At his peak, he was the top-selling artist on RCA Records, outselling even Elvis Presley and John Denver. And you're hearing him thanks to those great folks there at Jack Maul Storage. You need storage, you call Jack Maul today, 304-636-7079.

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0: Zach John King and Get the Drinking. 98.9 WDNE. Luke Combs, Dylan Scott, and Morgan Wallen will get us into my final hour. And hey, don't forget, coming up Monday, if you love the WVU Mountaineers, you're going to love tuning in to the Rich Rodriguez Show, which will be here every Monday night at 6 p.m. And, of course, you know, you never know what Rich Rod has to say and what's going on in the world of WVU. But I'm sure we'll have some insights on the upcoming September 5th game at home against Coastal Carolina.
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Look, Brian, that's my kind of night. Welcome to my final hour here on 98.9 WDNE. Oh, my goodness. Let's kick things off right now with Ella Langley in Love and Life Again. Coming up, we got an icon from country music back in the 50s. This lady is very important.

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1: Miss Kitty Wells, It Wasn't God Who Made Honky Tonk Angels on 98.9 WDNE. You know, it was that song that made her the first female country singer to top the U.S. country charts. She also ranks as the sixth most successful female vocalist in the history of the Billboard country charts. So how about that for being an icon? And you heard her thanks to those great folks there at the outhouse. I tell you what, if your toilet's slow to flush, maybe you got an odor and you have a septic tank, you give them a call. They'll come pump it out for you. 304-636-7079. Coming in next, we've got your AccuWeather forecast, Riley Green and Billy Dean.
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0: John Morgan, Kid Myself on 98.9 WDNE. Stick around. We got my final country icon. Now, I could have done a whole lot more icons, but I just wanted to give you 10 of them this evening. Just kind of as a tribute to Dolly, there was other country icons. So, let's give them a little thought. Wow, remember Dolly, those who are in the ranks of her, so to speak. But hey, did you hear researchers say people with simple, common, shorter first names have more success in life? And I'm going to give you some proof right now. You've heard of Tom Hanks, but I guarantee you never heard of his older brother, Ezekiel Ba-Ba-Ba.
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My final country icon tonight had over 120 hit singles across various genres, topping the country and pop album charts for more than 200 individual weeks in the U.S. alone. Now, he sold more than 100 million records worldwide during his lifetime, making him one of the best music artists of all time. And the man I'm talking about is Kenny Rogers. And we're going to do his song Lucille right now. And, of course, it's brought to you by these fantastic folks at Jack Mall Storage. You need some storage, you reach out to Jack Mall at 304-636-7079, and they will take care of you.

0: That's Kane Brown and Woman wrapping it up for the Night Owl on this Thursday night. Thank you, as always, for allowing me to be a part of your evening time, nighttime hours. Really do appreciate it. Coming up in the morning, it's Joe Danger with the Bird's House of Donuts morning show. Oh, my goodness, he's got all kinds of things planned. You might get a chance to steal his meal. And, of course, at 8:20, it's Joe's Jocularity. Not the funniest thing you're ever going to hear, but it will be funny enough to put a smile on your face, and that's the whole point. I'll be back in tomorrow evening, but you're probably not going to hear much of me because I'm going to be here behind the board bringing you the Elkins High School football game against Lincoln County. Mike and Angelo will be there bringing us the play-by-play, so stick around for that. And, of course, between now and the next time I'm on the air, go out there, be nice, stay grounded, and love somebody.
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severe thunderstorm warning for southwestern Randolph County in northeastern West Virginia, central Pocahontas County in northeastern West Virginia, central Webster County in northeastern West Virginia, until 12:30 a.m. Eastern Daylight Time. At 12:01 a.m. Eastern Daylight Time, severe thunderstorms were located along a line extending from 10 miles southeast of Holly River State Park to Addison Webster Springs, moving east at 20 miles per hour. Hazard, 60 miles per hour wind gusts and quarter-size hail. Source, radar indicated. Impact, hail damage to vehicles is expected. Expect wind damage to roofs, siding, and trees. Locations impacted include Webster Springs, Addison Webster Springs, Mingo, Cowan, Durbin, Monteville, Slaty Fork, Upper Glade, Valley Head, Bergu, Winnetta, and Cheat Bridge.

T-top jack in her cherry coat tan. Mama and daddy put their roots right here, 'cause this is where the car broke down. Yellow dog school bus kicked

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1: Here's the Metro News AccuWeather forecast. Overnight, expect partly cloudy skies with fog lowering visibilities, which could hinder views of the lunar eclipse. The temperature will drop to 61. On Friday, the morning fog will dissipate, leaving a humid day with intervals of sun and clouds. The high will reach 82. Friday night will be partly cloudy with fog returning later, bringing the low to 56. Saturday will be partly sunny with a high of 84. For weather, anytime, download the AccuWeather app. For Metro News, I'm meteorologist Jason Caterina.

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1: Here's the Metro News AccuWeather forecast. Overnight, expect partly cloudy skies with fog lowering visibilities, which could hinder views of the lunar eclipse. The temperature will drop to 61. On Friday, the morning fog will dissipate, leaving a humid day with intervals of sun and clouds. The high will reach 82. Friday night will be partly cloudy with fog returning later, bringing the low to 56. Saturday will be partly sunny with a high of 84. For weather, anytime, download the AccuWeather app. For Metro News, I'm meteorologist Jason Caterina.

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This is a flash flood warning for the following counties in West Virginia, Pocahontas, Randolph, and Webster. Issued at 2:39 a.m. Eastern Daylight Time. The National Weather Service in Charleston has issued a flash flood warning for West Central Pocahontas County in northeastern West Virginia, southwestern Randolph County in northeastern West Virginia, southeastern Webster County in northeastern West Virginia, until 6:30 a.m. Eastern Daylight Time. At 2:39 a.m. Eastern Daylight Time, Doppler radar indicated thunderstorms producing heavy rain across the warned area. Up to 2.5 inches of rain have fallen. The expected rainfall rate is 1 to 2 inches in 1 hour. Additional rainfall amounts of 1 to 2.5 inches are possible in the warned area. Flash flooding is ongoing or expected to begin shortly. Hazard: flash flooding caused by thunderstorms. Source: radar indicated. Impact: flash flooding of small creeks and streams, urban areas, highways, streets and underpasses, as well as other poor drainage and low-lying areas. Some locations that will experience flash flooding include Slaty Fork. Repeating, a flash flood warning has been issued until 6:30 a.m. Eastern Daylight Time for the following counties in West Virginia, Pocahontas, Randolph, and Webster.

0: All right, son. 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
1: Here's the Metro News AccuWeather forecast. Overnight, expect partly cloudy skies with fog lowering visibilities, which could hinder views of the lunar eclipse. The temperature will drop to 61. On Friday, the morning fog will dissipate, leaving a humid day with intervals of sun and clouds. The high will reach 82. Friday night will be partly cloudy with fog returning later, bringing the low to 56. Saturday will be partly sunny with a high of 84. For weather, anytime, download the AccuWeather app. For Metro News, I'm meteorologist Jason Catarina.

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1: Here's the Metro News AccuWeather forecast. Overnight, expect partly cloudy skies with fog lowering visibilities, which could hinder views of the lunar eclipse. The temperature will drop to 61. On Friday, the morning fog will dissipate, leaving a humid day with intervals of sun and clouds. The high will reach 82. Friday night will be partly cloudy with fog returning later, bringing the low to 56. Saturday will be partly sunny with a high of 84. For weather, anytime, download the AccuWeather app. For Metro News, I'm meteorologist Jason Caterina.

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2: 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I-79, exit 67 in Flatwoods.
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2: Here's the Metro News AccuWeather forecast. Overnight, expect partly cloudy skies with fog lowering visibilities, which could hinder views of the lunar eclipse. The temperature will drop to 61. On Friday, the morning fog will dissipate, leaving a humid day with intervals of sun and clouds. The high will reach 82. Friday night will be partly cloudy with fog returning later, bringing the low to 56. Saturday will be partly sunny with a high of 84. For weather, anytime, download the AccuWeather app. For Metro News, I'm meteorologist Jason Caterina.

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1: West Virginia Metro News. I'm Chris Lawrence. The summer of flash flooding in West Virginia continues. This time, it's the Eastern Panhandle. A deluge poured from the heavens on Thursday evening in Martinsburg. Drains couldn't handle it. Water backed up into several area businesses. This guy, identified as Adam, was working out at a local gym when it started.
2: Came out of the gym and came out here, and I just saw a bunch of cars. I came out pretty late, right? So I just saw a bunch of cars sitting, and so I saw them pushing one, so I jumped in to help push that one.
1: He was speaking with Metro News affiliate WEPM Radio. In Lewis County, a sure sign of progress in the recovery from the July flooding as Walmart plans to reopen its store in Weston to customers on Monday. That store will operate regular hours, 6 to 11, but not all items and services will be available. Online ordering and pickup and delivery will not be immediately available. Two teachers' aides in Preston County face charges of mistreating an autistic student. State police say 61-year-old Melissa Kent and 41-year-old Leah Nolan were charged with maltreatment of a disabled child. That's a misdemeanor for an incident that occurred at Brewston Elementary School. The two placed the student in an empty room alone to calm down, but video showed the student being dragged by the wrist and arms down the hallway to be put in that room. Superintendent Bradley Martin spoke about the matter at the board meeting.
3: We'd like to reiterate that Preston County Schools continues to be committed to the health and safety of our students, and we will continue to work in consult with law enforcement.
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4: Come on, Liam, let's go. 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
1: Eviction notices at six buildings around the Marshall campus have been removed just days after an inspection by the Huntington Fire Marshal determined they were unsafe. In a statement, the fire marshal says the owner decided to change the occupancy classification, which also changes the application of state fire code. But the fire marshal also noted that classification change does not by any means mean that they've deemed the building safe for occupancy. Three of those buildings are fraternity houses. From the Metro News Anchor Desk, I'm Chris Lawrence.
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9: Here's the Metro News AccuWeather forecast. Today, we can expect the fog to dissipate in the morning, leading to humid conditions and partly sunny skies with a high of 82. Tonight will bring partly cloudy conditions with fog returning to reduce visibility late and a low of 56. Tomorrow will be partly sunny with a high of 84. As we head into Sunday, anticipate mostly sunny skies, very warm and humid weather, and a high of 87. Monday will also be very warm and humid, featuring sunshine with a few clouds and a high of 87. For weather anytime, download the AccuWeather app. For Metro News, I'm meteorologist Joe Lundberg.
10: Thank you, sir. 62 degrees here at WDNE. Man, I feel good this morning. I don't know why, but I just feel better than I normally do. And I've only had one cup of coffee. Come on, it's not the coffee. It's just life, I guess, maybe. It's just getting started, the morning show. Thanks to Bird's House of Donuts in downtown Elkins. It's the 29th, 28th, excuse me. I messed that up. 28th. So we got a couple of days or so to take advantage of the specialty donuts at Bird's. The peach glazed cake donut still going on, and the strawberry rhubarb bill, but that ends at the end of the month. So take advantage of it now. Pick up a whole dozen. About 30, gosh, four different flavors they fry up every single day, and so you're sure to find something you want. Not to mention, you'll need a cup of Joe to wash you down. Luke Combs going to get me started. Here's Me by You.

That is Rocky Mountain Low. Corey Kent and Cole Wetzel teamed up on that for you right here on 98.9 WDNE. I've got birthdays, a bunch of them. Josh Howell, happy birthday. Bailey Cave having a birthday today, along with the Shayla Ware. Ian Wiltbank, Joel McCauley, and Marsha Lanham. Man, a whole bunch of folks in the Dairy Queen birthday box. I hope yours is in there for whenever your birthday rolls around. If

o'clock. Go ahead and stick it in there. It could be way on down the road. Don't worry about it. WDNEFM.com is the only place you can do that. And when you get there, look at Music and More. That's a drop-down box. Just scroll right on down to the Dairy Queen Birthday Club and fill that out and submit that. When the day rolls around, I'll wish you a happy birthday, and you're automatically in the running to win a cake from Dairy Queen or the Beverly Five Lane. We'll see what happens Monday morning about this very same time. Could be talking about you. Here's Joe Diffie, Bigger Than the Beatles, the name of this one.

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0: nobody can do it like Charlie Daniels. That's all there is to it. The Legend of Woolly Swamp on WDNE. That's a classic brought to you by The Outhouse. You realize today you could take home a single topping large pizza from Gino's. Well, we're going to play Steal Joe's Meal at 8:30. I have my questions all ready. I'll give you a couple of hints here. You might want to know something about the cartoon Blondie and musical instruments. And let's see. Oh, the Grammy Awards. So those are the three categories we're going to be dealing with. And all you got to do is answer two out of three of those right. You can guess your way through just like everybody else does. Nobody expects you to know this stuff. It's trivia. You know, just plain out and out straight trivia. Just call up and guess. Don't be afraid to play. I'll open the phone lines around 8:30. If they're working, I think I've got a problem this morning. The one line just keeps ringing and ringing and ringing, but I'm going to check that and see if I can't find somehow to get us a phone line. We got to have a phone line to play. So there. We're going to be doing that around 8:30, thanks to Gino's Pizza and Spaghetti House.
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0: That's Taylor Swift's new, and I knew it. I knew you, the name of it. It's 6:40 in the morning, exactly, if you're taking pills and all that good stuff. You know the Tucker County Fair is going on this week, don't you? And it's Friday. Tonight, 5 p.m., the Pee Wee and Old Timers shows at the barn. And at 6 o'clock, it's Tractor Rodeo. And 8 p.m., the Ag Olympics at the barn. That's what's going on today. Now, tomorrow, big day, too. They've got the Mud Bog set for 1 o'clock. That's going to be in the upper field, of course, like they always do. At 4 o'clock, the buyer's registration and meal, that'll be at the barn. At 5 p.m., check this out, the pie and cake auction. And at 6 o'clock, it's the livestock sale, again, at the barn. The Tucker County Fair is going on right now.
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4: Here's the Metro News AccuWeather forecast. Today we can expect the fog to dissipate in the morning, leading to humid conditions and partly sunny skies with a high of 82. Tonight will bring partly cloudy conditions with fog returning to reduce visibility late and a low of 56. Tomorrow will be partly sunny with a high of 84. As we head into Sunday, anticipate mostly sunny skies, very warm and humid weather, and a high of 87. Monday will also be very warm and humid, featuring sunshine with a few clouds and a high of 87. For weather anytime, download the AccuWeather app. For Metro News, I'm meteorologist Joe Lundberg.
5: We're at 60 degrees here, WDNE. It's a football Friday night, you know. It all kicks off tonight. I'm going to tell you more about that here in just a little bit. Got the Pledge of Allegiance on the way, a couple tunes from right now, too.

0: Can't fool me. That's a Toby Keith line in there. That's Think As You Drunk, Riley Green's the guy's name. It's 6:51. In case you got to do something, you know, I'm just trying to help get ready for work and all that good stuff. We're at 60 degrees, if you must know, and we're going to get all patriotic right now with the kids from Mrs. Daniels' fifth grade class from North Elementary School. We've got the Pledge of Allegiance ready for you right now, brought to you by Mountain Valley Bank.
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1: With the Metro News Minute, I'm Chris Lawrence. The summer of flash flooding continues in West Virginia, this time in the eastern panhandle, as a deluge poured from the heavens Thursday evening in Martinsburg, and drains could not handle it as water backed up. This guy, identified as Adam, was working out at the local gym when it occurred.
2: Came out of the gym and came out here, and I just saw a bunch of cars. I came out pretty late, right? So I just saw a bunch of cars sitting, and so I saw them pushing one, so I jumped in to help push that one.
1: He was speaking with Metro News affiliate WAPM Radio. In Lewis County, a sure sign of progress in the recovery from the July flooding, as the Weston Walmart has announced plans to reopen to customers on Monday. The store says it will operate regular hours, 6 a.m. to 11 p.m. However, not all items and services will be immediately available. Online ordering and pickup and delivery will not be available to start, but they will eventually be restored as that flood recovery continues in central West Virginia. With a Metro News Minute, I'm Chris Lawrence.
0: Did you know nearly one in
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4: Here's the Metro News AccuWeather forecast. Today we can expect the fog to dissipate in the morning, leading to humid conditions and partly sunny skies with a high of 82. Tonight will bring partly cloudy conditions with fog returning to reduce visibility late and a low of 56. Tomorrow will be partly sunny with a high of 84. As we head into Sunday, anticipate mostly sunny skies, very warm and humid weather, and a high of 87. Monday will also be very warm and humid, featuring sunshine with a few clouds and a high of 87. For weather anytime, download the AccuWeather app. For Metro News, I'm meteorologist Joe Lundberg.
5: It's 60 degrees here at WDNE 98.9 FM. You know I have a text line, don't you? 304-636-9363. And yesterday I played the heck out of Dolly Parton songs. I don't know how many did. I think six or seven Dolly Parton songs. And it's still not sitting good with me, you know, that she passed away. I just hate this. What an icon. Nobody liked Dolly. And like I said yesterday, there's never going to be another Dolly Parton. But if you'd like to hear a Dolly Parton tune, if I have it, I'll play it for you. Just text me, 304-636-9363. I will get it on for you. Because it's what I do. Kane Brown is Woman on WDNE.

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John Vardy on that tequila little time of that on WDNE. I do have some birthdays in the Dairy Queen Birthday Club. Got to take a look at those real quick. Marsha Lanham, happy birthday. Joel McCauley's in there, along with Ian Wiltbank and DeShayla Ware, Bailey Cave, and Josh Howell. Well, happy birthday to every single one of you. You're in the running for a cake, you know that, right? You could win a cake Monday morning, a little after 6 o'clock. We'll announce that. So get your birthday into WDNEFM.com. Under music and more, just look for the Dairy Queen Birthday Club and fill that out. That's all there is to it. And your birthday doesn't have to be this week to do that. It can be 6 months, 8 months. I don't care. Stick it in there. Join the Dairy Queen Birthday Club. I opened my text line up just a few minutes ago. If you want to hear some Dolly Parton, that's what I'm going to do this morning. With her passing away just 2 days ago, it's just, I'm telling you, I played a bunch of them yesterday, and I don't mind doing it again today. There's just nobody like Dolly Parton in my mind. So I thought maybe if you wanted to text me and request a Dolly Parton tune, I'll get it in there. I've got one right now. Thank you, Jason, for sending this one in. Here's 9 to 5, the legend, the icon, Dolly Parton.

0: This classic country cut on 98.9 WDNE is brought to you by The Outhouse. If you have a big event coming up,
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0: That guy's name's Freddie Fender. If you didn't know that, welcome to country music. He's another old classic icon type guy. I played 9 to 5. Somebody wanted to hear Coal Miner's Daughter, but that is actually a Loretta Lynn tune. It's not Dolly Parton. But if you want to hear a Dolly tune, go ahead and text me what you'd like to hear. 304-636-9363. That's my text line. I'll be glad to get it on for you today. It's Farmer's Almanac time. 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
1: 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Actor Jack Black celebrates a birthday, and Dr. Martin Luther King Jr. delivered his I Have a Dream speech on this day in 1963. 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

Lefty is her name. That's a tune called Boston. 7:33. I'm about to get into bluegrass, but before I do, I opened the text line. If you'd like to text me and request a Dolly Parton tune, I'd be glad to throw it on for you today. That's what I'm going to be doing all morning long till, about 20 away from 9 o'clock or so. So if you want to get one in, your favorite Dolly Parton tune, just go ahead and text 304-636-9363 if you want to, and I'll get it on as soon as I can. Like I said, bluegrass time. Barry Abernathy, the guy, is his name, and you know this name, Vince Gill. They've teamed up on this one. It's called the Birmingham Jail.

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3: Here's the Metro News AccuWeather forecast. Today we can expect the fog to dissipate in the morning, leading to humid conditions and partly sunny skies with a high of 82. Tonight will bring partly cloudy conditions with fog returning to reduce visibility late and a low of 56. Tomorrow will be partly sunny with a high of 84. As we head into Sunday, anticipate mostly sunny skies, very warm and humid weather, and a high of 87. Monday will also be very warm and humid, featuring sunshine with a few clouds and a high of 87. For weather anytime, download the AccuWeather app. For Metro News, I'm meteorologist Joe Lundberg.
4: Thank you, Joe. Right now at WDNE, I'm looking at 60 whole degrees. Just got a text in. A couple of them. We're going to play Jolene here in a few minutes. And Kenny Rogers and Dolly Parton teamed up on Islands in the Stream from Arnold. We're going to get to those here in just a few minutes. And I thank you for doing that. We're celebrating the life and career of Dolly Parton. Huge, huge icon. If you didn't know who Dolly Parton is, there's nobody that doesn't know who Dolly Parton was. And we're gonna hit her music pretty hard this morning, just like I did yesterday, celebrating the life and career of Dolly Parton. Stick around, Jolene's coming up. Right now, here's Change My Mind, Riley Green.

0: Dolly Parton, 1974. Thank you, Case, for wanting to hear that one. I'm glad I got that one on for you. Got another Dolly tune coming up with Kenny Rogers here in just a few.
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0: 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I-79, exit 67 in Flatwoods. And the countdown to the end of August is on.
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0: 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I-79, exit 67 in Flatwoods.
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5: The world is mourning the loss of the legendary singer, songwriter, and entertainer Dolly Parton, who has died at the age of 80.
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5: A member of the Country Music Hall of Fame and Rock and Roll Hall of Fame, Dolly won 11 Grammys, sold more than 100 million records, and became a successful actress, businesswoman, and philanthropist. We remember Dolly Parton.

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1: With a Metro News Minute, I'm Chris Lawrence. There has been a reversal by the Bluefield State University Board of Governors.
2: Darren Martin is no longer the president of Bluefield State. The Board of Governors voted Thursday to reverse its July 14th decision when the board renewed his contract. Now he's out of a job. BOG Chairman Charlie Cole says board members recently learned some information that has them concerned about the university's financial stability, internal operations, and administrative oversight. The BOG has hired an independent accounting firm to conduct a full review of the university's finances to begin as soon as possible. Cole says, quote, "We understand this news may raise questions, and we are committed to keeping our community informed as this transition moves forward." Now, the BOG appointed BOG Vice Chairwoman Kathy Deeb as acting president. She will not be paid. Martin became president in November 2024 after serving several months as interim president. I'm Jeff Jenkins, WVMetroNews.com.
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4: Here's the Metro News AccuWeather forecast. Today we can expect the fog to dissipate in the morning, leading to humid conditions and partly sunny skies with a high of 82. Tonight will bring partly cloudy conditions with fog returning to reduce visibility late and a low of 56. Tomorrow will be partly sunny with a high of 84. As we head into Sunday, anticipate mostly sunny skies, very warm and humid weather, and a high of 87. Monday will also be very warm and humid, featuring sunshine with a few clouds and a high of 87. For weather anytime, download the AccuWeather app. For Metro News, I'm meteorologist Joe Lundberg.
5: WDNE 98.9 FM, 60 whole degrees right now. With me in the studio, a very special old, may I say, friend of mine. Not that you're old, but you're a friend of mine for a long time.
6: Watch it.
5: Yeah, I'm careful, man. Nina Sharp, good morning and welcome to WDNE. Let's try you again.
6: All right. Can you
5: now
6: hear me?
5: I can now.
6: All right.
5: Don't breathe hard over there.
6: I won't.
5: I apologize. Our microphone just shut off, and I don't know why, but we're going to continue on with our lives. Nina Sharp with me again. And Nina, you are a part of Rail Yard Event and Conference Center shows going on.
6: Real quickly,
5: just kind of give us an overview of what you're doing.
6: Sure. I'm the Director of Entertainment at the Rail Yard Event and Conference Center, and my primary job is to bring entertainment to our area. So that's bringing in outside entertainment as well as producing and headlining our signature shows, which are in-house shows that we have there.
5: Now, tell me about your band, because you put together quite a band, and you're playing. First of all, when are the shows?
6: The shows, so we perform anytime a bus comes into town, but mm-hmm. we are also there every Friday and Saturday with two different shows, a Friday night show and a Saturday night show, with the most extraordinary band I've ever played with, which says a lot.
5: Well, tell me a little bit about these people.
6: All right. I tell you, just a mesh of such great vocals and such great musicians. I'm there with WDNE and WELK's very own John Ellison.
5: Big Johnny E.
6: That's right. So we're super excited to have John. Greg Thompson, do you know Greg?
5: I do.
6: Yeah. He played at the Carolina Opry for over 20 years. Such a great performer. My favorite performer, Rocky Hebb.
5: All right. Yeah, I know the backdrop on that, but you got to tell everybody what you mean by that.
6: Well, Rocky is my husband, but mm-hmm. also one of the best entertainers that I've ever seen.
5: Let me tell you something real quick. I was blown away the first time I saw Rocky perform. I didn't know he had it in him.
6: Yeah.
5: I've seen him in that cop uniform, and you just would not think that guy
6: you
5: could
6: wouldn't think it, right?
5: Wail like that.
6: Yeah, and he's just a huge fan of, like, Ray Charles, so he's just got this soul to him that mm-hmm. just...
5: He's okay, but
6: we have David Stump, Clint Davidson, Brennan Weiss, Hannah Shiflett. We have dancers, we have comedian Penny Merle, which is of course a play on Minnie Pearl,
5: right.
6: So super funny. So we're doing everything right over there.
5: Well, talk about people coming to the show. What can they expect to see?
6: Okay, so our Friday night show, we kind of honor the artist. It's called Echoes of Icons, and what we're doing there is impersonations of legends that we've known our entire life. And what I can say about our cast is we really try to study these people so that when people are in the audience, they can close their eyes and hear that art,
5: and they're there.
6: That artist, right? Yeah. We study their looks, their mannerisms, their voice, their dialect, everything. And then Saturday night is a completely different feel, completely different show, huge production of lights and costuming and powerhouse vocals, dancing, choreography. So it's really two completely different nights of great entertainment in the area.
5: And it's family friendly, too.
6: 100%, yes.
5: I wanted to get that in because yes. A lot of people don't think, you know.
6: Sure.
5: But you guys are, I think you're above and beyond what you do. You mentioned John over here. What a keyboard player this guy is. He's
6: right.
5: A natural.
6: He is. And vocalist.
5: No, he can't sing a lick.
6: I gotta argue with you there, Joe.
5: All right, you win. I'll let you win it up. But you got some other shows coming up, too.
6: We do. So coming up, actually tonight, we have Dueling Pianos by Felix and Fingers. They're coming out of Columbus, I believe. And if you've never been to something like that, it's kind of extraordinary, too. Basically, the crowd gets to decide the set list. And people will try to stump them, and they can't be stumped. They can play anything,
5: yeah.
6: Right? Also, in September, we have a revival on the Rails series. That's three Sundays in September. We'll have American Idol and The Voice contestant Thunderstorm Artis is there one night. Jason Crabb, you know Jason Crabb, I'm
5: oh,
6: sure.
5: Yeah.
6: Jason Crabb is there one night. One of the best male singers in the history of ever. So, And then we will also be having a night of praise and worship that will involve the Railside Review Band.
5: Uh-huh.
6: So, yeah.
5: Hey, let me throw this out, too.
6: Sure.
5: You're offering 10%. Off.
6: I didn't know that. Sure, let's go.
5: You didn't know that?
6: No, I'm kidding.
5: Oh, okay,
6: yeah.
5: Good. Well, straighten this out then.
6: Yeah. Offering 10% when you purchase a ticket by using the code WDNE-RailYard or WELK-RailYard.
5: You're going to get 10% off your ticket price.
6: That's right.
5: Just for mentioning WDNE or WELK.
6: That's right. That's
5: well,
6: right.
5: Well, thanks for doing that for the listeners.
6: Sure. Absolutely. We're excited for the road ahead. We've got some good comedy acts coming in, Connor King. We've got an Elvis impersonator, a young Elvis. His name is Jeff Crick. And then actually one of my favorite, Joe, is we've got a songwriter by the name of Gary Burr who's had mega hits from Reba, Patti Loveless, Garth Brooks. He's going to be coming in. We're doing some local songwriters in the round, and then afterwards, they will be kind of opening for him. So I'm excited about that event myself.
5: That sounds really cool.
6: Yeah. Kind of giving a Bluebird Cafe feel.
5: Yeah.
6: So, yeah.
5: Well, you've been at this for quite a long time. I remember introducing you at a talent show during the Forest Festival.
6: Mm-hmm. Oh, that's 5 years ago, right?
5: Yeah. A long time ago, and you're quite a talent yourself. I got to brag on you a little bit.
6: Thank you. I appreciate it.
5: I'll never forget, you looked at me and you said, before we went out on stage, I was going to introduce you. I don't know if you
6: remember this.
5: What did you say?
6: I said, it's Nina.
5: Yes, you did. Not Nina.
6: Not Nina, right? I don't know what I would have done my whole life if I didn't have to start my opening line when, first of all, it's Nina, not Nina.
5: Well, I just wanted to let everybody know that I've been around you a long time. And I'm a pretty good taste in good music. I've been at this a while.
6: You are.
5: And you are at the top of my list.
6: Thank you, Joe. I appreciate
5: you are welcome.
6: That.
5: Nah, I'm not buttering you up for a free ticket or anything.
6: You can come anytime.
5: I knew it. I knew you'd say that.
6: Yeah.
5: Thank you so much. I have weaseled my way into a free ticket. Nina, you guys are just awesome, and I think everybody is going to be so impressed with your shows. And I'm just saying, get out there and see them.
6: Thank you. How
5: can they get their tickets?
6: You can get the tickets by visiting our website, which is therailyardwv.com, or you can call in at our box office at 304-568-3030, and we'll get you taken care of. We'd love to see you. You know, it's just a beautiful facility, state-of-the-art sound and light. It's something really to be proud of in our area, so people need to come out and check it out.
5: Well, thank you for stomping by and telling everybody what's going on, because I don't think there's been enough advertising for you guys yet.
6: Not yet.
5: Yeah, we want to get the word out there.
6: Sure. We're excited about it.
5: Nina Sharp.
6: Stop it right now.
5: Nina Sharp right here on your radio, 98.9 WDNE. You got to come back.
6: I'll be back. You have me. I'll be here.
5: All right, hon. Thank you.
6: Thank you.

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5: 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I'm Dan.

0: Daniel Woods. The West Virginia high school football season is underway. The Cameron Dragons dominating the WVSSAC Kickoff Classic with a 42-0 win against the Clay Battelle Seabees. Head coach Tim Brown says it wasn't a perfect performance, but there's a lot to build on.
1: The determination, the hustle, some of the play calls in offense and defense kind of kept us ahead of the sticks and ahead of the game. But, we had some good hard play and good lucky play at times, got on the ball a few times.
0: Find a full recap and highlights from the Kickoff Classic right now at WVMetroNews.com. South Charleston opens the season with a dominant win, 67-0 against Nitro. Head coach Donnie Mays says there's a lot to work with on this team.
2: I thought our kids did a nice job of coming out and really getting after them. I basically challenged the second group that was coming out and told them, you give up a score, you're going to face the price tomorrow. So they did a good job and tackled well.
0: Some other results from the first night of high school football across West Virginia. North Marion shuts out East Fairmont 24-0. In the Coalfields, a couple of big wins. Logan beats rival Mann 39-7. Mingo Central beats Tuck Valley 37-0. And in the Northern Panhandle, Oak Glen beats Weir 35-0. 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
3: It's about pride. 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
0: All four defending state high school football champions make their debuts tonight with Class Quad A champion Morgantown visiting Parkersburg. Mohegan's coach Sean Beiser says the mindset stays the same with another trophy in the case.
4: We've been coaching them to train that same way the entire time, and it's always one of those things, don't be satisfied, just come in today, get a little bit better every day, and do the best you can in these workouts.
0: In Class AAA, Princeton hosts Capital. 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
12: Here's the Metro News AccuWeather forecast. Today we can expect the fog to dissipate in the morning, leading to humid conditions and partly sunny skies with a high of 82. Tonight will bring partly cloudy conditions with fog returning to reduce visibility late and a low of 56. Tomorrow will be partly sunny with a high of 84. As we head into Sunday, anticipate mostly sunny skies, very warm and humid weather, and a high of 87. Monday will also be very warm and humid, featuring sunshine with a few clouds and a high of 87. For weather anytime, download the AccuWeather app.

0: For Metro News, I'm meteorologist Joe Lundberg.
1: Thanks again, Joe. We warmed up a whole degree. 61 degrees. Thought you'd be happy about that. I got a classic lined up for you right now. Dottie West and Kenny Rogers. And then we're getting into Country News Network. We'll get to that in just a few.
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When it comes to news, we're first in country. Country News Now. Little Big Town's 12th studio album is finally here. It's a dying art. Hey!

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1: With the Metro News Minute, I'm Chris Lawrence. The DEP, in partnership with the U.S. EPA, will begin the process of cleaning up a polluted site in Oceana. Governor Patrick Morrissey announced funding for the Wyoming County project at the former Belcher's Cleaner site. The governor called it another step in a broader effort to protect the state's water resources. The site is contaminated with chemicals used in the dry cleaning process. A reversal by the Bluefield State University Board of Governors, and Dr. Darren Martin is no longer the president at Bluefield State. The BOG announced Thursday evening that they had voted to withdraw their July 14th approval to renew Martin's contract and essentially fired him. The West Virginia Schools for the Deaf and Blind dedicated the new administration building Thursday on the historic campus in Romney. The memorial is the outline of the front of the building in memory of the former administration building that was destroyed in a February 2022 fire. With a Metro News Minute, I'm Chris Lawrence.
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3: Here's the Metro News AccuWeather forecast. Today we can expect the fog to dissipate in the morning, leading to humid conditions and partly sunny skies with a high of 82. Tonight will bring partly cloudy conditions with fog returning to reduce visibility late and a low of 56. Tomorrow will be partly sunny with a high of 84. As we head into Sunday, anticipate mostly sunny skies, very warm and humid weather, and a high of 87. Monday will also be very warm and humid, featuring sunshine with a few clouds and a high of 87. For weather anytime, download the AccuWeather app. For Metro News, I'm meteorologist Joe Lundberg.
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2: With this Metro News Minutes, I'm Jeff Jenkins. Martinsburg's waterlogged this morning after a heavy storm Thursday evening that caused flash flooding. WEPM radio reporter Marcia Kovalik says a lot of rain in a very short period of time.
3: The rain gauges at the Eastern West Virginia Regional Airport may not apply to this because it was such a narrow band. We were reporting 2 to 3 inches. Folks in town said they got as much as 5 inches in a very short time.
2: A lot of basements flooded. Several vehicles also sustained water damage. We expect to get a better idea of that damage later today. A big deal for Nscale, that's building a data center campus near Point Pleasant. The company Anthropic will pay $45 billion over 6 years to take cloud space Nscale will create. Anthropic will use it to run its Claude AI. Darren Martin, no longer the president of Bluefield State. He was let go in a move by the Board of Governors Thursday. Board members say they recently found out $1.5 million in bills have not been paid. With this Metro News Minute, I'm Jeff Jenkins.

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0: 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I-79, exit 67 in Flatwoods.
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0: 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I-79, exit 67 in Flatwoods.
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4: Here's the Metro News AccuWeather forecast. Today we can expect the fog to dissipate in the morning, leading to humid conditions and partly sunny skies with a high of 82. Tonight will bring partly cloudy conditions with fog returning to reduce visibility late and a low of 56. Tomorrow will be partly sunny with a high of 84. As we head into Sunday, anticipate mostly sunny skies, very warm and humid weather, and a high of 87. Monday will also be very warm and humid, featuring sunshine with a few clouds and a high of 87. For weather anytime, download the AccuWeather app. For Metro News, I'm meteorologist Joe Lundberg.

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3: With this Metro News Minute, I'm Jeff Jenkins. Where did that come from? A narrow band of heavy rain causing flash flooding in Martinsburg Thursday. Damage assessments underway this morning. Walmart says it's ready to reopen its store in Weston. It took on heavy damage in the July 21st flood. A lot of work since then. Regular hours resume Monday. Officials say online ordering, pickup, and delivery services will not be offered during the reopening. Kanawha County Commissioner Natalie Tennis says she didn't like being backed into a corner. Faced with three nominees to choose from for an open commission seat, then having two of those three submit letters just before Thursday evening's meeting saying they won't serve if chosen. Tennis' response?
4: Daggone it, you're making us look like idiots now. We're the best commission in the state. And now you're trying to manipulate me, and you're trying to tell me how to play, how to do what I think is the correct thing to do.
3: The commission chose Austin Gessel, one of the nominees, who said that he wouldn't serve. With this Metro News Minute, I'm...

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3: Here's the Metro News AccuWeather forecast. Today we can expect the fog to dissipate in the morning, leading to humid conditions and partly sunny skies with a high of 82. Tonight will bring partly cloudy conditions with fog returning to reduce visibility late and a low of 56. Tomorrow will be partly sunny with a high of 84. As we head into Sunday, anticipate mostly sunny skies, very warm and humid weather, and a high of 87. Monday will also be very warm and humid, featuring sunshine with a few clouds and a high of 87. For weather anytime, download the AccuWeather app. For Metro News, I'm meteorologist Joe Lundberg.

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1: Hey folks, it's Friday, and the Tucker County Fair is still going strong. 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
3: Here's the Metro News AccuWeather forecast. Today we can expect the fog to dissipate in the morning, leading to humid conditions and partly sunny skies with a high of 82. Tonight will bring partly cloudy conditions with fog returning to reduce visibility late and a low of 56. Tomorrow will be partly sunny with a high of 84. As we head into Sunday, anticipate mostly sunny skies, very warm and humid weather, and a high of 87. Monday will also be very warm and humid, featuring sunshine with a few clouds and a high of 87. For weather anytime, download the AccuWeather app. For Metro News, I'm meteorologist Joe Lundberg.

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0: 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I-79, exit 67 in Flatwoods.
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0: 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I-79, exit 67 in Flatwoods.
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4: Here's the Metro News AccuWeather forecast. Today we can expect the fog to dissipate in the morning, leading to humid conditions and partly sunny skies with a high of 82. Tonight will bring partly cloudy conditions with fog returning to reduce visibility late and a low of 56. Tomorrow will be partly sunny with a high of 84. As we head into Sunday, anticipate mostly sunny skies, very warm and humid weather, and a high of 87. Monday will also be very warm and humid, featuring sunshine with a few clouds and a high of 87. For weather anytime, download the AccuWeather app. For Metro News, I'm meteorologist Joe Lundberg.

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0: 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I-79, exit 67 in Flatwoods. And the countdown to the end of August is on. 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
0: 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I-79, exit 67 in Flatwoods.
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7: Here's the Metro News AccuWeather forecast. Today we can expect the fog to dissipate in the morning, leading to humid conditions and partly sunny skies with a high of 82. Tonight will bring partly cloudy conditions with fog returning to reduce visibility late and a low of 56. Tomorrow will be partly sunny with a high of 84. As we head into Sunday, anticipate mostly sunny skies, very warm and humid weather, and a high of 87. Monday will also be very warm and humid, featuring sunshine with a few clouds and a high of 87. For weather anytime, download the AccuWeather app. For Metro News, I'm meteorologist Joe Lundberg.

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2: With this Metro News Minute, I'm Jeff Jenkins. Mayor Kevin Knowles and many other Martinsburg residents are dealing with flooded debris today after a narrow storm Thursday evening dumped 5.5 inches of rain in less than an hour on the city.
3: I had about 4.5 feet that covered my whole house down in the backyard and out to the front. So we've had issues before, nothing like this as long as I've been there, and I've never seen it go this bad.
2: Cleanup underway today. You can get all of the scores from the first Friday night of the high school football season tonight on Metro News High School Game Night, celebrating its 25th year. Co-host Fred Persinger.
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2: 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With this Metro News Minute, I'm Jeff Jenkins.
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6: Here's the Metro News AccuWeather forecast. Today we can expect the fog to dissipate in the morning, leading to humid conditions and partly sunny skies with a high of 82. Tonight will bring partly cloudy conditions with fog returning to reduce visibility late and a low of 56. Tomorrow will be partly sunny with a high of 84. As we head into Sunday, anticipate mostly sunny skies, very warm and humid weather, and a high of 87. Monday will also be very warm and humid, featuring sunshine with a few clouds and a high of 87. For weather anytime, download the AccuWeather app. For Metro News, I'm meteorologist Joe Lundberg.
7: And good afternoon, Johnny checking in. It's Friday, and it's almost the weekend, and we've got a lot to do. We're going to head you to Nashville here in just a few minutes, see what's happening with your country news now. We've got sports at the bottom of the hour, all thanks to Seneca Designs, and we got you a classic country cut coming up, all thanks to The Outhouse. Coming up next hour, we're going to be checking in with Nina Sharp Hebb, and she's going to be talking a little bit about what's happening down at the Rail Yard and Event Center. And don't forget that we've got some really cool stuff happening tonight that you don't want to miss about Felix and Fingers dueling pianos in the conference center. I'm told that the crowder can request a tune and you can't stump them. So this looks like a lot of fun. Make sure you check it out. This is tonight, so make sure you get out. Tickets are available. And we'll be checking in with Miss Nina coming up next hour. Right now, let's get things in motion. Luke Combs with some lyrical poetry singing about days like these. Get out there and make those memories, man. Hey, coming up, I got Stella Lefty, Morgan Wallen, and Jelly Roll. It's 98.9, and we're cranking the country. Good Friday afternoon.

Stella Lefty in Boston as we work our way through the 3 o'clock hour. And we got our country news now coming up in just a little bit. Sports at the bottom of the hour, all thanks to Seneca Designs. And right now, it's Been By Now. Morgan Wallen.

0: Sugarland, stuck like glue. It's like a hand in a velvet glove. Good stuff there. Top of the day, Johnny checking back in. It's the afternoon drive. It's almost the weekend, and we got a lot of stuff happening. We're going to be talking about it. I got a guest in studio next hour. We're going to be talking to Miss Nina Sharp Hebb, and she's going to be talking about the new rail yard and event center and some of the cool stuff that you can be a part of. So it's football Friday night, and we are gearing up for a big night. So we got the Elkins Tigers. They're going to be starting their season at home against Lincoln, and we're going to make sure that everything's covered there. I'm excited to get this underway. Mike DePasco and Mr. Carriero going to bring you some play-by-play like never before, and you can listen right here at 98.9 WDNE and stick around afterwards and check out the high school game night, 25th season, and Fred Persinger and Dave Jekyll making it happen. So it's wall-to-wall football starting about 6:45 tonight as the Elkins Tigers open up their season against Lincoln at home, and we're excited to get that started. Hey, it's country news now time. Let's head to Nashville and see what's happening in the world of music, and we'll get back into it in just moments with some John Party and some Bailey Zimmerman on the Afternoon Drive, 98.9 FM WDNA.
1: 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Country news now. Lauren Elena's Stages record is out today, and she couldn't be more grateful for these pinch me moments.
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0: married and have like figured out my forever personally just feels unbelievable. 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

0: 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We do that twice daily here on 98.9 FM. Joe Danger in the morning about 8:35, and yours truly right here in the afternoon. And coming up next hour, I'm going to have Miss Nina Sharp Hebb in the studio. And she's got some really cool stuff that's happening down at the New Rail Yard and Event Center, and some shows on Friday and Saturday night that you can enjoy. And tonight we've got Felix and Fingers Dueling Pianos at the Conference Center. Make sure you check it out. 50 Roundhouse Way in Elkins, West Virginia, and tickets are available. And I'm told that the crowd can't stump them. That's right. They do request and seem to know every song that's requested. So that would be a lot of fun. Make sure you check it out. 7 o'clock's the social hour. And from 8 to 11, it's Felix and Fingers with songs, concessions, and all that good stuff. So be sure to check it out. And we'll check in with Miss Nina coming up next hour. Right now, it's to the sports desk we go. And your Metro News Sports is all brought to you by the fine folks at Seneca Designs.
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2: Metro News Sports. Good afternoon. I'm Kyle Wiggs. High school football returned Thursday night on opening night, and included on the slate of games, a very impressive performance by South Charleston in a shutout win over Nitro.
3: He's got room. He's into the open field at the 15, the 10, the 5. Touchdown, Black Eagles. Trey Tyson on a 25-yard touchdown run for South Charleston. 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
2: Chris Lawrence on the call, WCHS Radio. South Charleston beat Nitro 67-0. Two touchdowns for Trey Tyson on the night. North Marion beat East Fairmont 24-0. Logan 39, Man 7. Mingo Central 37, Tug Valley 6. Cameron beat Clay Battelle 42-0. Full schedule of games tonight. Defending Quad A champ Morgantown opens at Parkersburg. And Mohegan's coach Sean Beiser on the opening week anxiety.
4: 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Are they going to freeze like a deer in the headlights? 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
2: WVU men's soccer team scheduled to play at UNC Greensboro tonight. The 7th-ranked WVU women had a scheduled game at Princeton Thursday night canceled because of weather. Pirates at St. Louis tonight. Jared Jones pitches for the Bucks. The Orioles are on the road in California against the A's. Again, game night tonight on Metro News Radio and Metro News TV. 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
18: Here's the Metro News AccuWeather forecast. Today we can expect the fog to dissipate in the morning, leading to humid conditions and partly sunny skies with a high of 82. Tonight will bring partly cloudy conditions with fog returning to reduce visibility late and a low of 56. Tomorrow will be partly sunny with a high of 84. As we head into Sunday, anticipate mostly sunny skies, very warm and humid weather, and a high of 87. Monday will also be very warm and humid, featuring sunshine with a few clouds and a high of 87. For weather anytime, download the AccuWeather app. For Metro News, I'm meteorologist Joe Lundberg.

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0: you go. Ride, ride, ride. George and Luke as we creep up on top of the four. We got news coming up in just a few, all thanks to Darren's Pizza Shack. We got your healthy living update coming up as well. That's all thanks to the fine folks at the St. George Medical Clinic. And the Tucker County Fair's in full swing. You're invited to stop by tonight at 5 o'clock. It's the Pee Wee Old Timers Show at the barn. We've got the Tractor Rodeo at 6 and the AG Olympics at the barn at 8. Tomorrow, 1 p.m. is the Mud Bog, and at 6 is the Livestock Sale. So make sure you get out and enjoy the Tucker County Fair. Parsons, West Virginia, all thanks to the St. George Medical Clinic. It's Friday Night Football, and everybody's getting in place tonight. The Tigers of Elkins will be heard right here on 98.9 WDNE, and they're going to be starting their season at home against Lincoln. So make sure you check it out. About 6:45, we'll make it happen, and you can stick around afterwards. Fred Persinger and Dave Jeklin into their 25th season of high school game night. So a lot's happening. Make sure you check it out right here on your home for Tiger Sports. All right, let me get out of the way and take care of a couple of things. I've got Megan Maroney coming up, West Virginia's number one, Brad Paisley on the way, and some Jordan Davis. That's all next on WDNA.
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2: With this Metro News Minutes, I'm Jeff Jenkins. A controversy over who's going to fill an open seat on the Kanawha County Commission appears to be settled. 27-year-old Alston Gessel has agreed to serve. At first, he said he wouldn't have chosen, but commissioners chose him last night anyway. Now, Kanawha County Commission President Ben Salango says Gessel will be sworn in next week. Meanwhile, Wayne County has a new sheriff. The Wayne County Commission today choosing Darren Rooster McNeil to replace Eddie Bradshaw, who resigned last week. McNeil's been in law enforcement for 40 years. Martinsburg City Manager Andy Blake says he's never seen rain like he saw Thursday evening.
3: But we have gauges around the city that shows 5.5 inches of rain, which registers under NOAA as over a 1,000-year storm.
2: Blake says he feels for flood victims who are cleaning up flood debris today. He says it was in such a narrow area, a lot of damage, but he says he doubts if any of them will be eligible for federal disaster assistance. With this Metro News Minute, I'm Jeff Jenkins.
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3: Here's the Metro News AccuWeather forecast. Today we can expect the fog to dissipate in the morning, leading to humid conditions and partly sunny skies with a high of 82. Tonight will bring partly cloudy conditions with fog returning to reduce visibility late and a low of 56. Tomorrow will be partly sunny with a high of 84. As we head into Sunday, anticipate mostly sunny skies.

0: Very warm and humid weather and a high of 87. Monday will also be very warm and humid, featuring sunshine with a few clouds and a high of 87. For weather anytime, download the AccuWeather app. For Metro News, I'm meteorologist Joe Lundberg.
1: All right. Thank you very much, Joe. And good afternoon. Into the 4 o'clock here we go. And coming up in about 10 minutes, I'm going to have a special guest in the studio. We're going to be checking in with Miss Dinah Sharp, Heb. And she's going to be talking about some of the stuff that's happening at the new rail yard and event center that you don't want to miss out on. So we'll have her on in about 15. But don't miss out on the show tonight. There's a couple of different shows. We've got the Icons, Echoes of Icons happening. And we've got Felix and Fingers. Now, there's tickets available. Dueling Piano. I'm told you can't stump them. They know every song. So get out there and see if you can have some fun with them. It's all happening tonight. It looks like social hour at 7 o'clock. And from 8 to 11, Felix and Fingers with song drops, concessions, and all that. So make sure you have a great night to get out and enjoy. And we'll talk more to Miss Nina coming up here in just a little bit. So excited to do that right now. Max McCown, let's get the last hour of the workday underway. Welcome. Hello.

98.9 FM, Rocky Mountain Low. And we are ready to go. Coming up next break, we're going to check in with Nina Sharp, and she's going to be talking about some of the stuff that you can get out and enjoy at the new Rail Yard and Event Center. So we're excited to bring Nina in the studio and to spend a few minutes with her. So that's all coming up right here on the Afternoon Drive. Right now, it's Luke Bryan. She's Country and She Knows It on WDNA.

0: And top of the day, John Ellison, check it in. And I'm excited to welcome to the studios of WVRC Media, Nina Sharp Hebb. Nina, how you doing today?
1: I'm doing great, John. I'm doing great. It's great to be here with you.
0: I am so glad to have you in studios. Director of Entertainment for this brand new, beautiful event center down here. That's got to be exciting.
1: It is. Just to have something like this in the Elkins area, just beautiful facilities, state-of-the-art sound, lighting. It's just really an honor to get to be involved in something like that in this area.
0: Absolutely. Right. So I know you have got a lot going on. I've been seeing a lot on social media. You got two signature shows each and every weekend. Tell us about that.
1: Sure. So our Friday nights, we have a show dedicated to the legends and artists and icons of our time. So we have such a great cast that spends their time really researching these characters, mm-hmm. finding out their vocals, their style, costuming, everything. We want people to be able to sit down in the audience, close their eyes, and experience that artist, right? And then on Saturday, we have a completely different show. It's a full production, lights, sound, costuming. We have dancers, choreography, powerhouse vocals, some of the best musicians that you'll hear in this area, or any area for
0: right,
1: that matter.
0: Right.
1: We have a really great keyboard player, John.
0: Yeah, well, tell us about the band. I know this is kind of weird, but I've been talking about it on the radio. I've been letting folks know what I'm doing. So tell us about your band.
1: Sure. The band is called The Railside Review. We have a great keyboard player named John Ellison. Uh-huh. It's weird, John. Same name as you, right?
0: It is. I would just have to say it's an honor to be a part of something so incredible.
1: Well, we feel the same about you, John. And then Greg Thompson. Greg Thompson played at the Carolina Opry for over 40 years. Over 20 years, and actually played for Dolly Parton herself.
0: Yes.
1: So just phenomenal fiddle guitar player. We have David Stump, Clint Davidson, Rocky Hebb, Brennan Weiss, Hannah Shiflett. Our dancers include Gwenny Walters, Lydia Walmsley, Melody Calkins, Peyton Howe, and Avery Ferris. And then we have our own in-house comedian,
0: yes.
1: Jamie Queen, who plays Penny Merle.
0: Penny Merle.
1: So it really is a show that offers everything to everybody. We do so many different types of genres of music. All through the decades. So no one's going to go home not knowing what they just heard.
0: Right.
1: So, yeah, right. So
0: right. Well, an incredible performance, and to see it from my seat, it's incredible. The dancers and all of that just add so much to it. I mean, there is some energy here.
1: There's some energy.
0: My goodness.
1: That's what we want. You know, people are tired. People have worked all week. They want to come, and they want to experience something fun. You know, I say, whenever I'm producing the show, people don't come to hear the show. They come to see it. So we want to not only sound good, but we want to put on a show.
0: Absolutely.
1: Right.
0: All right. Well, we've got all kinds of stuff happening. I know we got our Friday and Saturday night shows, and we've got a lot of stuff coming up. Tell us what's coming up.
1: Actually, tonight, John, we have a dueling pianos act called Felix and Fingers. And if you've never been to something like that, it's really, really an awesome experience. The audience themselves get to pick the set list.
0: Oh,
1: they
0: wow.
1: These people can play anything. That people will try to stump them.
0: Wow.
1: They can't be stumped. It's really, really a cool experience. And
0: nice.
1: Then coming up next month, every Sunday is Revival on the Rails. We have a contestant from The Voice and American Idol, Thunderstorm Artis, is going to be there one night. Jason Crabb, which is one of the best male vocalists of all time, will be there hosting a show. And then we're going to have a praise and worship night with Dave Marsh and the Railside Review Band.
0: Nice.
1: So, then later on this year, we've got an Elvis impersonator, a young Elvis named Jeff Crick, a stand-up comedy act, Connor King. Songwriters in the Round with Gary Burr, who has written so many mega hits. That's going to be great as well. And then coming up in December, we'll have our Home for the Holidays Christmas show.
0: Nice.
1: Yeah.
0: Well, I tell you what, you are a busy young lady.
1: I'm a little busy, yeah.
0: Right. Well, now, there's one person that I didn't hear you mention.
1: Who's that?
0: Rocky.
1: Did I not say?
0: We got to bring Rocky into it. That guy's got so much energy. I asked him the other night, where do you come up with all that energy? He said, I fake it. I said, you can't fake something like
1: you
0: that.
1: You can't fake something.
0: Man.
1: Listen, I'm so sorry, Rocky.
0: No, you mentioned it, but I just want to yes. I want to comment. Maybe for those that don't know, tell us how Rocky's involved.
1: Yeah, here. Rocky's my favorite cast member, also my husband. He's just larger than life. I say it's like living with an animated character. So much energy, so much personality, and the man can sing.
0: Yes.
1: He can just sing and play. Plays guitar and harmonica. Such an honor to share the stage with him and to get to sing with him. You know, if you haven't seen Rocky, it's worth the ticket alone.
0: Absolutely.
1: Does that make up for me not saying it?
0: No, I'm messing with you a little bit. You mentioned the entire band, but I just wanted to bring it back full circle right. and let folks know how it's all tied together. And thank you for coming in and spending some time. I've been waiting for this, been waiting to do it. And just let the power of radio, you know, reach all the nooks and crannies of the counties for those folks that may not know what's going on here with this brand new event center that we have. So,
1: thank you
0: for doing what
1: thank
0: you do.
1: Thank you so much. I mean, it's just great to have something like that in the area.
0: Absolutely. Well, I understand we can save some money here. So, as a listener, tell us how we can save some money.
1: Yes, you can save 10% when you purchase your ticket by using the code WDNE-RailYard or WELK-RailYard. 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
0: Outstanding. And she did all that from memory, guys. I'm sitting here watching it. She did it from memory. So, you know, like you're in here this morning bright and early, but you got a great big show tonight.
1: We have a show tonight. Yeah. I'm excited.
0: Yeah. What time?
1: At 7 o'clock tonight. Doors open at 6 o'clock. Also, something that I haven't mentioned is we have a gourmet concessions. I mean, it's not just your typical nachos. It's Philly cheesesteaks. It's homemade fries. It's good stuff.
0: Yes, it is.
1: Yeah. So and we do have an open area that if you come a little early, you can sit down and eat. So come out and see us. It's a great experience, something
0: absolutely.
1: To be proud of.
0: Absolutely. Nina Sharp Hebb in the studio this morning. Nina, it's an extreme privilege to get to sit down and share the mic from this angle.
1: Right. I love it.
0: I'll see you from my seat tonight.
1: All right. We'll see you tonight, John.
0: All right. Come out and see us tonight, guys. It's an incredible experience each and every weekend. And don't be a stranger.
1: Don't be a stranger.
0: All right. We'll get her back in studio real soon. John Ellison, Nina Sharp Hebb in talking about the new event center and how you can be involved. Hang tight. We're back in moments with more.

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0: Taylor Swift. 98.9 FM. I knew it, I knew you. Get ready to take a look at your Tucker County Sports Report. We'll get you all up to speed on that. Of course, first night of football tonight. We're excited here at the Elkins Cluster. It is a very busy night, and we are ready to get things going. And, of course, the Elkins Tigers will be right here starting about 7 o'clock with the kick tonight, home against Lincoln. So make sure you join us for that. And I was excited to have my Miss Nina in studio talking about some of the stuff that is going on at the new Rail Yard and Event Center. The Echoes from Icon show tonight, a very cool show. Everything from, Sir Elton John to Jim Croce. Tomorrow it's the Mainline show, and just an energy-packed show that you guys got to get out and check out. So tonight we got Felix and Fingers. You don't want to miss out on that. Dueling pianos, and I'm told that they'll take requests from the crowd and that you can't stump them. So that starts at 8 and runs to 11. So make sure you get out and take in some of the fun here in the local community. So, all right, I got to bounce out of the way, take a break. Let's get in there and take a look at that Tucker County Sports Report, and we'll get back into it in just moments on 98.9 FM WD. 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
1: 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The hunt for another playoff run begins tonight for the Mountain Lions as Tucker County opens the football season at home against Pocahontas County. Kickoff is set for 7 p.m. The Mountain Lions entered the season with some changes on offense as Lucas Barb shifts to the quarterback position while standout target Caden Arnold is expected to lead the receiving corps. On the other side, Pocahontas County brings an unusually experienced senior-heavy squad into tonight's opener. The Warriors will be looking to bounce back after finishing 3-7 last season. It all gets underway tonight at 7 p.m. as the Mountain Lions and Pocahontas County meet. That's your Tucker County Sports Report, brought to you by Atkins Home Center.
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6: Here's the Metro News AccuWeather forecast. Today we can expect the fog to dissipate in the morning, leading to humid conditions and partly sunny skies with a high of 82. Tonight will bring partly cloudy conditions with fog returning to reduce visibility late and a low of 56. Tomorrow will be partly sunny with a high of 84. As we head into Sunday, anticipate mostly sunny skies, very warm and humid weather, and a high of 87. Monday will also be very warm and humid, featuring sunshine with a few clouds and a high of 87. For weather anytime, download the AccuWeather app. For Metro News, I'm meteorologist Joe Lundberg.
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Here's Lauren, Elena, and Chase Matthew with All My Exes on the afternoon drive. Hey, we got the drive at 5 coming up next hour.

0: 98.9 FM, Clint Black. And State of Mind is we creep up on top of the five. Hey, Joe Danger making winners right here on Thursday with the Bob's Automotive Weekly Keyword Contest. Yesterday, looks like Kelly Carpenter picked up the 6-quart synthetic oil change from our friends at Bob's. 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And on Thursday, he pulls a winner for that 6-quart synthetic oil change, all because we know a guy named Bob at Bob's Automotive, and we want you to know Bob too. 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We got news coming up at the top of the hour, all thanks to Bob's Automotive, and then we're going to head you down to Beender's on the drive at 5. 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
3: With this Metro News Minute, I'm Jeff Jenkins. Martinsburg Mayor Kevin Noe says 5.5 inches of rain in the city in less than an hour Thursday evening. Truly mind-boggling.
4: We've had issues before, nothing like this as long as I've been there, and I've never seen it go this bad.
3: The flood being described as a 1,000-year flood. See more at WVMetroNews.com. The former police officer who allegedly kidnapped and killed a Wood County woman in 2022 was in court today. Preston Pierce was indicted in the death of Gretchen Fleming last spring. He doesn't yet have a trial date. His attorneys told the judge today they need more time. The next status hearing scheduled for late October. A 61-year-old Putnam County woman is dead after a crash earlier today on U.S. Route 35 in Putnam County. Sheriff's deputies say the woman pulled out into oncoming traffic during a very foggy morning. A couple of hours, fans begin settling into high school football stadiums across the state for the first Friday night of the season. All the scores tonight at our website. With this Metro News Minute, I'm Jeff Jenkins.
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6: Here's the Metro News AccuWeather forecast. Today, we can expect the fog to dissipate in the morning, leading to humid conditions and partly sunny skies with a high of 82. Tonight will bring partly cloudy conditions with fog returning to reduce visibility late and a low of 56. Tomorrow will be partly sunny with a high of 84. As we head into Sunday, anticipate mostly sunny skies, very warm and humid weather, and a high of 87. Monday will also be very warm and humid, featuring sunshine with a few clouds and a high of 87. For weather anytime, download the AccuWeather app. For Metro News, I'm meteorologist Joe Lundberg.
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12: 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The weekend is here. It's official, and it's time for a Friday.

Friday's edition of The Drive at 5. It's all brought to you by our good friends at Beander's Restaurant and Tavern, located 314 Davis Avenue in beautiful, historic downtown Elkins. And getting ready for our next First Friday, we're going to be talking about that. That's coming up September the 4th, and we're going to have a one-of-a-kind gift or just to treat yourself to something handmade. And you can start your Christmas shopping early. I can't believe we're saying that word already, but we are. It'll be here before you know it. So you can come out and have a dinner, grab a drink, wander upstairs, see what catches your eye. 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So we're excited to be a part of that. That's coming up for our next First Fridays. Right now it's Kane Brown as we kick off The Drive at 5, all powered by Beander's Restaurant and Tavern. Hey, it's not

0: 98.9 FM, Jelly Roll and Hands Up here on the Drive at 5. Johnny checking in and inviting you to stop by, grab a menu, and enjoy some great home cooking with our friends at Beender's Restaurant and Tavern. So stop by tonight. You might see some folks that you haven't seen in a while. We're gearing up for our next First Friday, and we're going to have a pottery sale upstairs, and it's just about shopping locally, enjoying some great food, and maybe seeing some folks that you have not seen in a while. 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

0: It's Riley Green heating things up a little bit. I tell you what, that's a good tune, man. I love a little country rhythm and blues, and we're smack dab in the middle of the drive at 5. 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You can compete for Beender's Bucks and bragging rights. And always keep an eye on Facebook and listen to the drive. The chefs are really good about whipping up those specials for those team trivia dining guests. On Thursday at 75 cent wing night, and Friday, stop by, see some folks you haven't seen in a while, grab a menu, and enjoy some of the best home cooking the area has to offer, serving this community since 1992. Beender's Restaurant and Tavern, 314 Davis Avenue in beautiful historic downtown Elkins. And we're gearing up for our next First Friday sale, and we're going to have some fun with that. We're going to have a pottery sale upstairs starting at 5 o'clock, and we'll be talking much more about that in the days to come. Hey, the $3 drink of the week is the limeade, and the $3 shot is the chocolate cake shots. And we'll be back with more right after this on The Drive at 5.
1: 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Toothman of Toothman Ford in Grafton.
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10: Here's the Metro News AccuWeather forecast tonight.

0: expect partly cloudy skies with fog rolling in later, reducing visibilities. The temperature will drop to 56 degrees. Tomorrow will bring partly sunny conditions with a high of 85. Tomorrow night will be mainly clear, but fog may develop late, lowering visibilities. The low will be 62 degrees. Moving on to Sunday, anticipate mostly sunny skies with very warm and humid conditions. The high temperature will reach 87 degrees. For weather, anytime, download the AccuWeather app. For Metro News, I'm meteorologist Jason Caterina.
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It's Hank Jr. with a classic for sure. All thanks to the outhouse. And when it comes to septic tank pumping, don't delay. Call today, 636-7079. Here's Zach John King as we roll towards the top of the six. Hey, it's The Drive at 5, and it's all brought to you by Beenders Restaurant and Tavern.

0: 98.9 FM, Zach, John, King, and Get the Drink. And as we get ready to wrap it up here on The Drive at 5, make sure you stop by and see the crew tonight and get you something good to eat. And as always, remember to tip those bartenders and waitresses. Now, we're gearing up for the next First Friday, and that's coming up real soon with our friends at Beenders. They're going to have a pottery sale upstairs starting at 5 o'clock, and we want to invite you to come out and take part in it. Now, they're going to be serving up some of the homemade pita chips, crab dip, crab cake dinner, served with 2 crab cakes, baked potato, mixed vegetables, and garlic bread. And we've got the Captain Morgan Spice Cheesecake Dessert. And this is all happening for our next First Friday. That comes up September the 4th. And you can start your Christmas shopping early. 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That all starts at 5 o'clock. So grab a drink, wander upstairs, and see what catches your eye. 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So that's all coming up for our next First Friday on September the 4th. 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
1: With this Metro News Minute, I'm Jack Carlson. Crews in Martinsburg are picking up debris following a large storm overnight. The city picked up 5.5 inches of rain in less than an hour Thursday night. City Manager Andy Blake.
2: Garbage trucks will be out. I know people will be placing their possessions on curb. Just put it out on the curb. We'll take it. If it's not today, we'll get to it.
1: The deluge caused lots of flooding. Dozens of vehicles were damaged and basements flooded. Cleanup crews in Kanawha County don't have many more pickups to do following the August 16th floods. Curbside pickup began Monday and had been scheduled to last for 2 weeks. Deputy Emergency Manager Dave Armstrong says they're putting a pause on full pickup routes now, but will provide service if needed.
3: As it sits right now, other than the folks who have asked us, Dave, please give us a few extra days, our crews have picked up everything that we know about. We've been very efficient. It's not bragging. This has been the guys who have been going door to door getting them. They've done a phenomenal job.
1: With this Metro News Minute, I'm Jack Carlson.
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5: Here's the Metro News AccuWeather forecast. Tonight, expect partly cloudy skies with fog rolling in later, reducing visibilities. The temperature will drop to 56 degrees. Tomorrow will bring partly sunny conditions with a high of 85. Tomorrow night will be mainly clear, but fog may develop late, lowering visibilities. The low will be 62 degrees. Moving on to Sunday, anticipate mostly sunny skies with very warm and humid conditions. The high temperature will reach 87 degrees. For weather, anytime, download the AccuWeather app. For Metro News, I'm meteorologist Jason Caterina.
6: And top of the day, John Ellison checking in, and I'm excited to welcome to the studios of WVRC Media, Nina Sharp-Hebb. Nina, how are you doing today?
7: I'm doing great, John. I'm doing great. It's great to be here with you.
6: I am so glad to have you in studios. Director of Entertainment for this brand new, beautiful event center down here. That's got to be exciting.
7: It is. Just to have something like this in the Elkins area, just beautiful facilities, state-of-the-art sound, lighting. It's just really an honor to get to be involved in something like that in this area.
6: Absolutely. Right. So I know you have got a lot going on. I've been seeing a lot on social media. You got two signature shows each and every weekend. Mm-hmm. Tell us about that.
7: Sure. So our Friday nights, we have a show dedicated to the legends and artists and icons of our time. So we have such a great cast that spends their time really researching these characters, mm-hmm. finding out their vocals, their style, costuming, everything. We want people to be able to sit down in the audience, close their eyes, and experience that artist, right? And then on Saturday, we have a completely different show. It's a full production, lights, sound, costuming. We have dancers, choreography, powerhouse vocals, some of the best musicians that you'll hear in this area, or any area for that matter.
6: Right.
7: We have a really great keyboard player, John.
6: Yeah, well, tell us about the band. I know this is kind of weird, but I've been talking about it on the radio. I've been letting folks know what I'm doing. So tell us about your band.
7: Sure. The band is called The Railside Review. We have a great keyboard player named John Ellison. Uh-huh. It's weird, John. Same name as you, right?
6: It is. I would just have to say it's an honor to be a part of something so incredible.
7: Well, we feel the same about you, John. And then Greg Thompson. Greg Thompson played at the Carolina Opry for over 40 years. Over 20 years, and actually played for Dolly Parton herself.
6: Yes.
7: So just phenomenal fiddle guitar player. We have David Stump, Clint Davidson, Rocky Hebb, Brennan Weiss, Hannah Shiflett. Our dancers include Gwenny Walters, Lydia Walmsley, Melody Calkins, Peyton Howe, and Avery Ferris. And then we have our own in-house comedian,
6: yes.
7: Jamie Queen, who plays Penny Merle. So it really is a show that offers everything to everybody. We do so many different types of genres of music. All through the decades. So no one's going to go home not knowing what they just heard.
6: Right.
7: So, yeah, right. So
6: right. Well, an incredible performance, and to see it from my seat, it's incredible. The dancers and all of that just add so much to it. I mean, there is some energy here.
7: There's some energy.
6: My goodness.
7: That's what we want. You know, people are tired. People have worked all week. They want to come, and they want to experience something fun. You know, I say, whenever I'm producing the show, people don't come to hear the show. They come to see it.
6: Right.
7: So we want to not only sound good, but we want to put on a show.
6: Absolutely.
7: Right.
6: All right. Well, we

0: got all kinds of stuff happening. I know we got our Friday and Saturday night shows, and we've got a lot of stuff coming up. Tell us what's coming up.
1: Actually, tonight, John, we have a dueling pianos act called Felix and Fingers. And if you've never been to something like that, it's really, really an awesome experience. The audience themselves get to pick the set list. Oh, they, wow. These people can play anything. People will try to stump them. Wow. They can't be stumped. It's really, really a cool experience. And nice. Then coming up next month, every Sunday is Revival on the Rails. We have a contestant from The Voice and American Idol, Thunderstorm Artis, is going to be there one night. Jason Crabb, which is one of the best male vocalists of all time, will be there hosting a show. And then we're going to have a praise and worship night with Dave Marsh and the Railside Review Band.
0: Nice.
1: Then later on this year, we've got an Elvis impersonator, a young Elvis named Jeff Crick, a stand-up comedy act, Connor King, Songwriters in the Round with Gary Burr, who has written so many mega hits. That's going to be great as well. And then coming up in December, we'll have our Home for the Holidays Christmas show.
0: Nice. Yeah. Well, I tell you what, you are a busy young lady.
1: I'm a little busy, yeah. Right.
0: Well, now, there's one person that I didn't hear you mention.
1: Who's that?
0: Rocky.
1: Did I not say
0: We got to bring Rocky into it. That guy's got so much energy. I asked him the other night, where do you come up with all that energy? He said, I fake it. I said, you can't fake something like
1: you
0: that.
1: You can't fake something. Man. Listen, I'm so sorry, Rocky.
0: No, you mentioned it, but I just want to I want to comment. Maybe for those that don't know, tell us how Rocky's involved.
1: Yeah,
0: here.
1: Rocky's my favorite cast member, also my husband. He's just larger than life. I say it's like living with an animated character. So much energy, so much personality, and the man can sing.
0: Yes.
1: He can just sing and play. Plays guitar and harmonica. Such an honor to share the stage with him and to get to sing with him. You know, if you haven't seen Rocky, it's worth the ticket alone.
0: Absolutely.
1: Does that make up for me not saying it?
0: No, I'm messing with you a little bit. You mentioned the entire band, but I just wanted to bring it back full circle and let folks know how it's all tied together. And thank you for coming in and spending some time. I've been waiting for this, been waiting to do it. And just let the power of radio, you know, reach all the nooks and crannies of the counties for those folks that may not know what's going on here with this brand new event center that we have. So.
1: Right.
0: Thank
1: right.
0: you for doing what you do.
1: Thank you so much. I mean, it's just great to have something like that in the area.
0: Absolutely. Well, I understand we can save some money here. So as a listener, tell us how we can save some money. Tell
1: the listeners. You can save 10% when you purchase your ticket by using the code WDNE-RailYard or WELK-RailYard. 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
0: Outstanding. And she did all that from memory, guys. I'm sitting here watching it. She did it from memory. So, you know, like you're in here this morning bright and early, but you got a great big show tonight.
1: We have a show tonight. Yeah. I'm excited.
0: Yeah. What time?
1: At 7 o'clock tonight. Doors open at 6 o'clock. Also, something that I haven't mentioned is we have a gourmet concessions.
0: Yes.
1: I mean, it's not just your typical nachos. It's Philly cheesesteaks. It's homemade fries. It's good stuff.
0: Yes, it is.
1: Yeah. So and we do have an open area that if you come a little early, you can sit down and eat. Come out and see us. It's a great experience, something
0: absolutely.
1: To be proud of.
0: Absolutely. Nina Sharp Hebb in the studio this morning. Nina, it's an extreme privilege to get to sit down and share the mic from this angle.
1: Right,
0: so,
1: right. I love it.
0: I'll see you from my seat tonight.
1: All right, we'll see you tonight, John.
0: All right, come out and see us tonight, guys. It's an incredible experience each and every weekend, and don't be a stranger.
1: Don't be a stranger.
0: All right, we'll get her back in studio real soon. John Ellison, Nina Sharp Hebb in talking about the new event center and how you can be involved. Hang tight. We're back in moments with more.
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0: 98.9 FM, George and Luke, and that's Ride, Ride, Ride. As we get ready to wrap it up for the week, we got football Friday night coming up. The boys are going to be taking over here in just a little bit, getting ready as Elkins takes their open season at home and plays Lincoln. So we're excited to bring that to you and get everything underway. High school game night afterwards, so stick around for that. Fred and Dave into their 25th season, and was so blessed to have Nina Sharp in studio earlier today talking about all the cool stuff that you can get out and enjoy down at the new Rail Yard and Event Center. Now tonight we got Felix and Fingers dueling pianos at the Conference Center. Social hours at 7, and the event runs from 8 to 11, and I'm told you can't stump them. The crowd tries, but they know them all. So get out there and see if you can have some fun. The Echoes from Icon starts at 7, and there's something for everyone. So get out and enjoy, and we'll be talking to Miss Donna much more in the days and weeks to come. So, all right, guys, I'm going to bounce out, man. The guys are checking in. We are ready for some football. It's high school football time, and it's coming up in moments right here on your home for Elkins Tiger Sports, 98.9 FM WDNA.
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0: 98.9 FM, Luke Combs and Be By You. As we roll towards the top of the 7 o'clock hour, thought I'd check back in one more time and let you know we got football Friday night coming up. If you're just joining us and don't know, the Tigers of Elkins will be taking on Lincoln coming up here in just a little bit. We'll follow that with high school game night. So we got you wall-to-wall football starting here at about 15 minutes, clear up until the midnight hour. You'll know what's happening around this great state and right here when it comes to high school football. So let me bounce out of the way. We'll throw a couple more at you. I got you a classic country cut coming up, all thanks to the Outhouse. And we'll get our football game underway, and that's all thanks to our wonderful sponsors, which we couldn't do any of this without our sponsors. So a great big shout out and thanks to one and all. And we're back in moments on 98.9 WDNA.
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7: Here's the Metro News AccuWeather forecast. Tonight, expect partly cloudy skies with fog rolling in later, reducing visibilities. The temperature will drop to 56 degrees. Tomorrow will bring partly sunny conditions with a high of 85. Tomorrow night will be mainly clear, but fog may develop late, lowering visibilities. The low will be 62 degrees. Moving on to Sunday, anticipate mostly sunny skies with very warm and humid conditions. The high temperature will reach 87 degrees. For weather, anytime, download the AccuWeather app. For Metro News, I'm meteorologist Jason Katarina.
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That's Conway with a classic country cut. All brought to you by The Outhouse. And remember, when it comes to septic tank pumping, call today, 636-7079. Football coming up. The Tigers of Elkins ready to go. They're going to be taking on Lincoln at home for the season opener. And we've got you covered. That's all on the way next. Y'all enjoy the game. Be safe. And a great big shout out to all of our sponsors for making this incredible night happen.

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3: Good evening, everybody, and welcome inside of the Tiger Stadium press box, where I'm Mike DePasquo alongside of Angelo Carriero for the new broadcast here of Tiger football for the 2026 season. And this is the first Friday night of West Virginia high school season. Everybody gets underway tonight. A couple games last night going around the state, but tonight officially football season for 2026 and the unofficial start of high school football and high school sports in West Virginia get underway tonight around the Mountain State. So, you know, let's bring in our new member of our crew. Angelo, you were on the stream last week or last year for the Tigers. Go ahead, introduce yourself to everybody else on the radio side. You did that again Wednesday night, but go ahead for everybody who wasn't tuned into the coaches show.
4: Thank you, Mike. Angelo Carriero. I have been in Elkins for 2 years. I'm going on my third covering the Elkins High School football program. Obviously, Coach Chad Ware has come in and done an excellent job since he's been here. But it did coincide with me coming onto the broadcast. So really, what is it truly? That's the way I like to think. But in all seriousness, I could not be more pumped for this season coming up, because you've got a lot of returners, especially on the line, which is always huge in high school football to get that returning talent on the line. You've got a new quarterback in Cyrus Kump, and even down to the kicker, Di Barger. He was a guy that played his first year of football last year. He's got another year under his belt. So it seems like this program just keeps going up, and with that, the expectations.
3: Yeah, the expectations keep going up. Everything keeps going up. We got a big night here at Tiger Stadium, a lot of things going on. We saw the bouncy house when we come in, lots of food trucks, all kind of stuff going in. Got a huge crowd piling in right now. I think there's a special presentation going on here in a little bit. But let's go down to the third member of our broadcast crew. We got Mike Jackson down there on the field. Mike, what's the field conditions look like right now? How's everything look from field level?
5: The field conditions are great. It's warm down here. It's a perfect night for football. We got the lights up. Everybody's pumped up. The crowd poured into the stands. We're looking good right now.
3: All right. Thanks, Mike. Michael Ketch check in with Coach Chad Ware here in a few minutes after the presentation at 6:45. I can't remember what the presentation is about. I remember seeing it on Facebook, but I don't remember. Do you remember catching what it was, Angelo?
4: No, we'll find out here shortly.
3: Yeah, we'll find out here shortly. We apologize, everybody, for that. I did catch it on Facebook, but I can't remember exactly what it was. But tonight, the Tigers have the Lincoln Cougars coming in, Big Ten matchup. Doesn't have a lot of effect on how the Tigers will match up with them when it comes to playoffs, if they get that far. Lincoln is a double-A program, but a member of the Big Ten Conference. So starting out the season tonight with a big conference game, got to get a win under your belt, because you know the monster in the back that is Bridgeport Indians is looming to take the Big Ten like they do almost every year.
4: And it's really good to start off at home. It's actually the first time since head coach Chad Ware has been the head coach of this program that the Tigers have started their season at home. So this is a great opportunity, especially early in the year. You're trying to get everything under you. You're trying to get your reps in. You don't have to go on the road. You don't have to make prep plans for what are we going to do about food? What are we going to do about travel? How are we going to do this? Now you can just stay at home. You get everything centered and ready before you go on the road all the way to Moorfield next week. You really get to start off here at home, and this is a great way to make a statement in your very first game, set the tone for the season.
3: Yeah, come out, set a statement again. As you mentioned already, they got a new quarterback in Cyrus Kump. Coach Ware mentioned a couple of new things with the starters and the offense. Looks like the Tigers might throw the ball a little bit more this year than what we're used to seeing. I think last year, if they ran 4,000 plays on offense, they ran the ball 3,999 times of them. But, you know, Coach Ware always does a good job. I don't think you're going to see them become a pass-first team, but I do think you're going to see them put the ball in the air a little bit more.
4: I think the one thing that we've seen at the NFL level and, of course, college, every walk of life in football is that when you don't have a passing game, teams can just creep their safeties and their linebackers closer and closer to the line of scrimmage, which really restricts you from being able to get developed blocks and getting downfield with your running back, with your offensive linemen. When you're able to play action and get the passes off, it doesn't matter if it's a 3-yard or 30-yard game, the defense is thinking about that pass the entire time. So anytime you play action, they have to sit on their heels just a little bit in case the pass is coming. That's going to make the ground game for Elkins even more dynamic than it's already been.
3: Yeah, and the Tigers won this matchup last year by 33 points. I don't think you're going to see the same this year. EHS only has six players that go both ways. However, this Lincoln Cougar team, Angelo, does bring back a lot of starters, 9 starters on offense, 8 starters on defense. So they got a lot of returning guys from a team last year that just kept getting better and better throughout the season. As a matter of fact, they improved so much that Coach Hawkins became the all-time winning coach at Lincoln last year. We're getting his 65th win against the Buchanan Upshur Buccaneers. I don't remember when that game occurred, but he did get that last year. So, you know, it's a situation where if Elkins is thinking, hey, we killed this team last year, they better have their chin straps strapped up tonight because it's going to be a dogfight.
4: It is going to be a dogfight. You know, Coach Sab, him under sent you talking about on the headset that there will be a little more running into this offense because last year their quarterback, Jacob Bart, who's going to be starting this game due to injury, his older brother, I thought he was a fantastic prospect when you're talking about everything that he was able to do out of shotgun. He had a strong arm. He really started tearing the Tigers up on his with his legs there in the third quarter and fourth quarter there in the second half. So it's really about being disciplined on defense, keeping everything in front of you. And one thing that we've seen is that this Elkins team, when they have the opportunity, they can pluck the ball out of the air and start taking it back the other way.
3: Yeah, the secondary of this team is pretty darn good. We talked about that again with Coach Ware on Wednesday nights, and just you keep hearing us mention Wednesday night for everybody out in the listening land. Wednesday night, we have the Coach's Corner at Fox Hop Brewery. We have Chad Ware from the Elkins Tigers. We have also Jay Bennett from Tigers Valley who's going to come down and take on. If you want to listen to the Tigers Valley Bulldogs, they are going to be on 94.7 WELK. They play at Valley West at 7:30. So we're going to go down to the field here in about 15 seconds. Coach Ware is doing a presentation. You know, they were talking about it. I missed Coach Todd Griggleman on the PA talking about what this presentation was about. I believe
4: that's right. There was a member of the chain crew that passed away, and right now they are commemorating his family. A moment of silence.
3: A moment of silence. Just stop. I'll take a 1-minute break, Alan.
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3: Hey, and we're back to Tiger Stadium, and what we're going to do right now is we're going to let Mike Jackson give us a quick interview with Coach Chad Ware, and then when we get done, we'll go to the national anthem.
5: All right, guys, we're down here with Coach Chad Ware in his third year. You know, he's building something that's becoming a powerhouse. You know, there's no more 0-10s anymore. The expectations have changed. I just want to know what your thoughts going into year 3 and what can we expect tonight.
8: well, you know, we're going to play hard. That's the standard of our program is effort. Start and end there with effort. You play with effort, you give yourself a chance to play well. If you play well, you always have a chance to win. But we got to play hard. It's a great opponent, Lincoln World Coach. If we think we can just walk out here on this field and just show up, it's not going to be enough. We've got to play hard.
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3: 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Thank you, Mike. Appreciate it. We're going to go take a 60-second break while the Tiger Band gets ready to play the national anthem. 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
3: Welcome back to Tiger Stadium. I'm Mike DePasqua along with Angelo Cario and Mike Jackson down on the sidelines as the Tiger Band did a wonderful rendition of the national anthem, and now they're playing the school's alma mater. So while they're doing that, Angelo, let's talk a little bit more about this Tiger team. Coach Ware talked about their linebackers, their line. You firmly believe that the strength of this Tiger team is in that interior of both the offensive and defensive line. Elaborate a little bit more on that for us so everyone out there knows what we're talking about.
4: Well, I think one of the greatest advantages you can have in high school football is having a player in the middle of both lines that's able to control the line of scrimmage from the center point. Owen Stanley is a guy I like to start it on defense. He's an absolute game wrecker. He's a very big kid, but he's also very long in the arm. He's someone that's able to extend off, take double teams, bat passes down, and he can get into the backfield. There's not a thing that he can't do as the nose tackle or the one tech of this team, depending on what type of front they're lining up in on any given play. But he is going to be at the center of all action, and that makes things really hard on the offense, because when you're a high school kid, you might be a sophomore, you might have a quarterback back there that's not used to having pressure come so straight at you up the middle, and then you got Devin Holver right there ready to pounce on that. Seth Robinson's just as good of a defensive end as he is a running back. And then on the offense, when you have a three-man interior like Holver, Stanley, and Workman, there's not much that another team can do, even when you do kind of step up and face some of the Bridgeports and whatnot, because that's how veteran and how strong these kids are. They have a lot of reps. I very much believe that the interior of the offensive defensive line are single-handedly going to keep and or win football games for the Tigers this season.
3: And they're going to have their hands full tonight, because you take a look at this defensive line for the Cougars tonight. Braden Miner, 6'2 senior. Bryce Moore, 6'2 senior. Levi Griever, 6'1 senior. Jaden Thompson, 5'10 senior. So they're going up against a line that doesn't have any freshmen, doesn't have any sophomores on it. They're going to play a very experienced defensive line here tonight. So they're going to be tested early and often. And you got to look at it, too. Look at the Tiger defensive line, senior, offensive line, senior, junior. Lots of

0: So when the ball is going past the line of scrimmage, the defensive lineman's back here. And now instead of playing, let's say, 5-on-7, 5-on-8, you're playing 5-on-5 with your offensive line, and it opens up the holes tremendously. So you need some offensive tackles like Plum and Vasquez to be able to get out quickly on the edges.
1: So let's move to the other side of the ball, defensive side of the ball. We talked about this Lincoln team. We mentioned how they only ran for just about 700 yards last year. They want to throw the ball a little bit more. But you already talked about how when Barton was in the game last year, he used his legs a little bit more than what we were used to seeing or what Lincoln was used to seeing against the Tigers last year, put up some information there for them or put up a lot of yards for them on that. What do you expect this Lincoln Cougar team right now with Bart starting again? He's a senior, and again, you look at this whole Lincoln team, there's 11 guys that play. 9 of them are seniors on this Lincoln offensive team.
0: Yeah, from when you look at this team from last year, they really like to spread the ball out. I want to make sure, Mike, that I'm getting this right. I'm pretty sure I thought he had an older brother that started.
1: Might be the older brother, yeah.
0: And the reason why I wanted to say that is because they're having a different look, because I didn't want you to be wrong because I made the mistake on that one. But when you had, I believe it was AJ was his older brother's name, he was a one-man offense. Honestly, I know it's a lofty comparison, but I like to try to make them when we're on this broadcast, right, get people's imaginations running. His brother, AJ, he was more like a Josh Allen. He was able to run the ball. He was big. He could throw it downfield. He was kind of a one-man offense, much like Allen is. I haven't seen Jacob play. Apparently, like you told me before, maybe a little bit more of the legs. We are expecting a little more running with this team. But that's what they like to do. They like to spread the ball out. They didn't want to run it if they didn't need to. But we'll see if Jacob can make the same plays that his brother did.
1: Yeah, this Lincoln team, again, we mentioned that they like to run the ball last year, like to throw the ball last year. I do think from what I heard from Craig Dutton, he's over on the FBY, he sent me a little report. I think with Jacob, they do want to run the ball a little bit more than they threw the ball last year. So we'll go with that. Now, as we get ready for the coin toss, let's mention the Tigers captains this year. And I know that you sent me that. I can't find it right now. Seth Robinson is one of the captains. Tyrus Kump is one of the captains. Owen Stanley is one of the captains tonight. And I believe Devin Hasler is the fourth captain tonight for the Tigers as they come out on the field. They are in their brand new, and I know the players, the kids are really, really excited about these. They are in their orange crush uniforms tonight, all orange from head to toe, white Tiger paw on the helmet, black numbers on the front and the back, white Tigers across the chest outlined in white, and they look pretty sharp.
0: That is the way that you come out looking, especially when the expectations for this program gets elevated. The kids feel better when they're in these jerseys. They feel like they deserve to win. Sometimes when it comes to maturing young people, just having them believe in themselves makes the difference, even if their physical stays the same, because mental plays such a big part when they're younger. You were mentioning the captains. We have Nate Sauerwise, Seth Robinson, Owen Stanley, Cyrus Cup, Devin Holder, and a big one, Jaden Hatfield, is one of the captains, but he will not be playing tonight. He will not be starting at the running back position. Instead, Tony Sylvester will be filling in for him this evening. So that is a big loss that we haven't talked about quite yet. Jaden Hatfield is probably the guy that will get the most touches throughout this season in terms of, and if not, because they like to do the one back so much, he'll at least have the highest yards per carry. So that's a big loss.
1: And defensively, Hatfield won't play as well either. Jacob Kenilworth is making his start at his linebacker position as the captains are getting ready to head out on the field. Far across the field on the far side for Lincoln, they're in their Vegas gold helmets, all white uniforms. Looks like Colton Edwards is one of the captains. Connor Rice.
0: It's like Bryson Moore's out there in the middle of all of it.
1: I couldn't tell if that was an 85 or a 65. 73, Levi Griever. Mm-hmm. And looks like number – I already said Colton Edwards. I don't know what the other number is. I'll say this right now. With the sun shining the way it is, those numbers on the Lincoln uniform are a little bit hard to read right now.
0: They are a little bit hard to read, and hopefully that they don't use that to their advantage trying to get them to the eyes of the Tigers here. Eye of the Tiger, we got one right there. But no, you see that the size of these kids right here. You've got Devin Holder out there. You've got Owen Stanley out there in the middle. And then you also have Cyrus Kump. It's a great mix of size, strength, and then linear speed.
1: Let's take it down to the field. Mike's going to get the coin toss here to see who's going to win, talking to the officials.

0: Looks like the coin was in the air, tossed. It looks like the Tigers did win the toss. And they are going to take the opening kickoff. So, Angelo, to start the season, Coach Ware and the Tigers said, give us the football. Let's go right on here. They're going to try to get started off first if you want to run through the offensive starters for the Tigers.
1: That is one thing that Coach Ware did an awesome job of last year, is sustaining drives, using the run game, making sure you wear your opponent out, wear the defense down, because it pays off later in the game. No better way to do it than starting off right here. Your starting quarterback, new for the Elkin Fighting Tigers this year, Cyrus Kump, 6'4", 205 senior, playing at the one back. Elias Jones, 5'10", 180 junior, and flanking on the sides, guys that you'll be hearing a lot of tonight, Seth Robinson, 5'11", 220 senior, and Tony Sylvester, 5'11", 160 junior. He has been a star free safety over the last couple of seasons, and he's going to get an extended look at the four-back now with Jaden Hatfield missing in this game. On the line, you've got Cam Lambert at tight end, 6'6", 280 sophomore, going from tackle to guard to center to guard to tackle. Caleb Plum, 6'2", 225 senior. Isaac Workman, 6'2", 260 junior. Owen Stanley at the center position, 6'2", 280 senior. Devin Holber, 6'2", 280 senior at the other guard. And then rounding out this tackle group, Aiden Vasquez, 5'9", 225 senior. Look for this line to make the imprint on the game before anything else.
0: All right, back deep to take this opening kickoff for the Tigers is Xavier Workman. He is a 6'1", 170 junior. And also back there with him is Elias Jones. He's a 5'10", 180-pound junior. Getting ready to kick it off for the Cougars is Cade Mooney. He's a 5'7 junior, and he's getting ready to put toe to leather from the 40-yard line. It's going to get the kick back, and that's going to be returned by Xavier Workman. He takes about the 15-yard line, and he gets upended right at the 25, and that is where the Tigers are going to start the season.
1: That's something I've got to remember, because the one starter I left off was Xavier Workman at the wide receiver position. I got to get used to the Tigers throwing the ball again. And on a kick return like that, that's something that you shore up after a game like this. You look at the middle kick return unit, or the kickoff unit for Lincoln. They were able to get about five defenders right through the gut of that, which is why Workman couldn't get any area.
0: So Cyrus Kump is going to lead the Tigers out. His first snap under center, wearing black and orange. He was at Moorfield last year. They come out in a wingback set. They got two lines up. The handoff is going to go to, I believe that is Seth Robinson. He's got it. He's down and across the line, down to the 30-yard line for the Tigers. First play of the game. Huge run for Seth Robinson. Tigers are in Cougar territory right away.
1: And I believe that was Seth that lined up behind Cyrus Kump, and that's where we've seen guys like Nick Bowers, where we've seen guys like Logan Bean. That is where they specialize, is at that one-back position going up the gut. And what did we say all pre-broadcast? Is that we have an interior offensive line that can change games for the Tigers this season. We saw it right there with Robinson breaking off a huge run.
0: 42 yards to be exact on the first run of the season. Kump out behind Owen Stanley. One wide receiver out to his right. Snap goes back. It's going to be a handoff again to Robinson. That was not Robinson that time, I lied. That was Tony Sylvester. Sylvester hit and knocked out after a short game.
1: Interesting to see Sylvester's first carry go in the B gap, because you see a guy like Sylvester, you really think that his specialty is going to get outside of the hash marks and onto the perimeter. But right there, trying to throw off the Lincoln defense, say that it could come from any direction.
0: 4-yard gain. Tigers now have it on the 28-yard line in the center of the field. In Cougar territory to start this game, 10:40 on a running clock. Handoff goes back to, I believe that was Robinson again, and he's going to pick up a few yards on that play to set up a third and short.
1: Yeah, that's the only problem about when you have such little room between the running back and the offensive line. Sometimes when it doesn't develop quick enough, it's like you're going into a preset thicket of defenders there on the defensive line, just so happened to run right in the middle of one. But still, even with a couple of runs that you think are ho-hum, you got about a 3rd and 4 here for the Tigers.
0: Owen Stanley leading them out of the huddle. 10-10 to play here in this opening quarter. Tigers got the first possession of the season. Robinson behind Kump. Snap's going to come back. It's going to be if Robinson's going to get it. He goes off the left-hand side. Hit immediately by a host of Cougars. Short game. Going to bring up a fourth down.
1: that left side of the offensive line. The defensive line just kind of slid off of them, and instead of coming up field, they were able to stay disciplined, shoulder to the Elkins offense, went down the line and was able to make the tackle there on the left side. That's something that Elkins, you're going to have to put a hat on the hat if they're going to stay disciplined to push Lincoln off of the ball. We have a 4th-and-2 coming up. Looks like they're going to go for it.
0: Yeah, Coach Ware rolling the dice here early. He's got Dyer Barger in his back pocket. Dyer is a pocket player. I've seen him out here kicking about 40 yarders. So 4th-and-2, Kump is going to take the snap. He's going to pass for the first time. Going to be a swing pass out. Going to be incomplete as he looked Robinson on that play. So incomplete pass, turnover on downs, and Lincoln's going to take over at their own 24.
1: And that play was kind of a failure to launch as Kump went back. His pass, he was unbothered. There was no pass rush. And honestly, Robinson was wide open out there in the flat, but the pass was a little short. Robinson didn't have his head turned around by that time. I think that's just some of the first game jitters. Kump, his first pass as a Tiger, you get excited, falls a little short, but we know this Tigers offense is going to be right back and humming whenever they get the ball next.
0: Jacob Bart bringing that Cougar offense out. They're going to start their first possession of the season on their own 24. Shotgun set, handoff to Connor Rice. Connor Rice is going to take it just over the middle of the field, over the center. He's going to get down to about the 27, 28-yard line. So short run for Connor Rice on that opening play.
1: That was a great job by Stanley and Holver. They took the entire offensive line, moving to the left. Two linebackers unblocked there for the tackle.
0: Cougars going to try to go fast. They got two receivers out to the right, one to the left. Rice in the backfield alongside Bart. Bart's going to hand it off to Rice again. This time he's going to go off the left-hand side. We got multiple flags on the play for the first time. So let's see what this call is. Multiple flags. I didn't see much, but it's in the area. It looks like what is holding usually.
1: Usually about holding. I didn't see much either, but it was a good discipline on the perimeter for the Tigers.
0: And it is a hold on the Cougars, so move them back 10 yards. And I believe in high school it is from the line of scrimmage, correct? Not from the spot of the hold?
1: We'll find that out. That's actually a great question on that one. But one thing about this, about the penalty here, is that Elkins struggled with penalties back in 2024. Better in 2025. Let's see how disciplined this team is this year.
0: Empty backfield for the Cougars. Bart's going to try to throw his first pass. The left-handed quarterback scrambling around. He's trying to make something out of nothing. He releases it. He's got a receiver down the field. That pass was intended for Brody Barnes. It was broken up by Elias Jones. Great job in the backfield.
1: That was a great pass rush by the Tigers, but just like his older brother, Jacob was able to get low to the ground. He pushed off onto the right side of the play, which helped Tigers because he was throwing against his natural way. That pass, he had a man open. Elias Jones is very fast, too, able to come over the middle and deflect that pass. Almost got an interception.
0: Well, let's be glad that Bart decided to throw it because he had plenty of room running the football. Two receivers to the right, one to the left for the Cougars. Snap goes back. Bart's looking to throw. Southpaw's looking. He's scrambling. He's got nowhere to go. He's scrambling now out to his left. He takes it. He's the hoe down the field. Jump ball. Pass was good defense in the defensive backfield by the Tigers. That pass was intended for Jason Cypher and brings up fourth down.
1: Some things are so bad you can't look away. That was just chaotic. You had Bart scrambling to the left. He obviously didn't have any room to run. When he threw it, I didn't see anybody in the area. And then at the very end, all of a sudden, two receivers, two defensive backs come in for the Tigers. I didn't know if it was going to be a catch, an interception. That could have been any result. And so this game, it seems like early on, it's going to be very, very chaotic from a Lincoln offense versus Elkins defense.
0: Yeah, both teams are a little shaky right now. Colton Edwards back to punt. Line drive punt's going to hit on the Cougar side of the field, but then take a Cougar bounce, and it's going to roll down to about the Tiger 33-yard line, and that is where they're going to start their first possession or second possession of the season. So what did you see out of the Tigers in that first possession, Angelo, before we get started here?
1: I think offensively you saw a team that has a bread and butter. They are able to break long runs, even though they run a power offensive scheme. The thing is, though, is that a lot of these runs on this last drive, inside, inside, inside. Not once did Coach Ware decide to stretch the defense out horizontally, and that's the number one strength of what Coach Ware did last year. The way he made him breathe in and out was going out and in horizontally, not vertically. Now he can do both.
0: All right, comes out for his second possession as the Tiger starting quarterback, and it's going to be a handoff to Robinson again, right up the middle. Not Robinson. It was Robinson. No,
1: Kump. That was an interesting part of that play. Kump faked the run to Robinson, which made Robinson a lead fullback, and Kump ran it up the middle. It was almost like a draw, quarterback sneak, a fake, whatever you want to call it. But Kump kept the ball there, and that's something Coach Ware told us on the coaches' show on 98.9 WDNE over at Fox Hop Brewery. They want to run Kump.
0: They do want to run Kump, and that was my fault. I did not see him keep the ball. 7:39 to play here in the opening quarter. No score yet here. Man in motion. He's going to get the ball. That man in motion is Elias Jones. He's got the outside. He's going to get across the across the Tiger 45 for the first down. Good hard run on the end around for Elias Jones.
1: And that's a player that Coach Ware went out of his way to talk about on our coaches' show on Wednesdays at Fox Hop Brewery. This is a guy in Elias Jones that has a lot of speed, and Coach Ware looks to utilize that speed this year. We see our first perimeter run, and it goes for a first down.
0: First down for the Tigers. They now own the ball at the Cougar. No, sorry, not the Cougar. The Tiger 47-yard line. Bunch formation for everybody. Handoff is going to be given to Robinson. Robinson's going to get across the 50 into Cougar territory. He's going to pick up about four on that play.
1: That run to the right, one that you see a team. This was one thing I wanted to say on the punt, is that Workman was so close that the punt rolled and rolled and rolled, and we set a lucky bounce for Lincoln. I think that's one thing that Coach Ware likes to do. He doesn't want to start his drive at the opponent's 40. He wants to start at his 30 and wear him down, wear him down, wear him down. Control the clock, control the ball.
0: Ball at the 48. Handoff goes down to Robinson again. Robinson's going to get naked. He's going to go down. He's going to be tackled on this near sideline as another first down for the Tigers.
1: And that's something that we've seen, a trademark, a signature of Coach Ware backs, from Bowers to Beam to Robinson. It's these squatty guys that can keep their balance on contact with a little bit of juice to go. Robinson fits that bill. He's very hard to bring down because he is low to the ground, but he's so strong, too, that if you get a good hit on him, he can still flip off of you.
0: Robinson, 5 carries for 63 yards already in this ballgame. 6 minutes to play here in the first quarter. Tigers have the ball at their Cougar 36. Man in motion. Kump's going to throw it. This time he looks. It looks like a tight end dump that was almost picked off after multiple deflections. The first deflection was from the Cougar, then it bounced off of Cam Lambert's hand, but so far, no luck in the passing game for the Tigers.
1: Lambert had it right there in his hands, but they're staring directly into the sun. You got to wonder if Lambert didn't have it blinding his eyes, he was going to be able to bring that one down. And that's something. This team in Lincoln expects to run so much. They had not one, not two, but the Tigers had 3 wide receivers wide open down the field.
0: Yeah, and you can look at it right now. The Cougars don't have anybody past about 6 yards past the line of scrimmage. Kump and the Tigers on 2nd and 10 have it. In motion goes the Tigers. Robinson gets the handoff, and he's going to be hit and stopped. And I think there's a fumble on the play, and there was a fumble on the play, and Lincoln is going to recover that.
1: Yeah, not a clean quarterback running back exchange on that one. Robinson hit the ground immediately after the handoff. Kump and Robinson coming off the field and talking about it right now. Kump trying to ask Robinson how he could have delivered that a little better. Robinson a little frustrated on that one. But that's just, again, this is the first game. This is probably why starting on the road, you get these jitters out and then you come here and make a splash. These are the growing pains that high schoolers go through during the season.
0: Yeah, you always want to play well in front of your home crowd. As a former coach, I always wanted to open on the road for the reasons you mentioned. So Bart and the Cougars going to take over. We're going to reset the play clock. Play clock's at both ends. 5:41 to play here in the opening quarter. Fast-moving quarter here in Elkin. Beautiful weather tonight for the opening season, or opening game of the season. Now we got a lot of issues going on. I don't know what the issue was. I thought it was just starting the play clock, but I don't know what's going on now. Do you, Angela?
1: Looks like Coach Ware was saying something to the official, and now the official's going on the other side of the field to, I believe, convey it, but the players right here are set in their positions. But, yes, it is. I think it's official communication from coach to coach right now.
0: Yeah, their white hat went over and talked to Coach Hawkins. I don't know what the question is right now. I don't know if they're discussing that one of the play clocks isn't working. They both look like they're working to me. So I don't know what's going on. This is the one thing about not having the, you know, technology that the colleges have that we sometimes don't know what's going on. So, all right, Bart and the Cougars going to take it now from first and 10 from their own 37. Bart backs out, left-hander tries to throw a slant pass over the middle, and that's going to be a nice catch by Colton Edwards right at the 50-yard line.
1: And that's something that they'll just get used to. The Tigers on that, they were in a zone scheme. They were able to sneak just behind in that zone, but there was a defender, a safety, right on them.
0: 13 on the play. Handoff now goes to Connor Rice. Connor Rice is going to take it. He's going to go right up the middle. He's going to pick up about four. This Cougar team wants to play fast. They are now in Tiger territory at the Tiger 46-yard line.
1: And it's a tale of two teams. One likes to play it slow, grind out the clock, and grind you down. The other one wants to go fast as a pistol.
0: This Cougar team's going to go fast. Again, Bart has it. Two receivers to his right, one to his left. Rice is going to get another handoff. He's going to go right up the middle. This time he's hit in the backfield by Devin Halver. So may have a, looks like from the spot, looks like a loss of yards from up here, but looks like they're going to keep him right where he's at the 46. No gain on the play.
1: That was a great job by Jackson Shepherd. He was able to take the play as it was running to the right. He's the one that pushed his lineman into the running play, which caused the chaos there. Great job by Shepherd.
0: Third and six for the Cougars. Bart takes the snap. He's looking out. He's got three receivers. He's going to step up in the pocket. He's going to be hit and dropped. This time again by Devin Halver. Big loss back across the 50. Nice play by big Devin Halver.
1: That's the thing about the Tigers is they are grit, nothing pretty, and Devin Halver didn't do anything pretty on that play. He took his guard. He drove him all the way into the pocket. Bart thought he could slip past it. Halver got his mitts on him. And did not let him go.
0: Yeah, sack on the play. Great job by Devin Halver. Loss of five on the play. Going to bring up a fourth and 11 as the Cougars are getting ready to punt for the second time. As Edwards has it, he's going to put a foot into it. And that punt is going to be hit at the 20. Again, take another good Cougar roll. This time going to be down inside. Tigers with a very long way to go on this possession, Angela.
1: And I don't like that on that punt that they almost hit one of the Tigers, which would have been a live ball that Lincoln could recover. That's one thing I don't want to see here is that if you are willing to just give the ball up, then don't go after it at all. You don't want to risk getting a fumble, setting Lincoln up there in short territory. But this is the great thing about this Tigers team, Mike. This is a team that when the offense sputters, even just a little bit, the defense has consistently, under Coach Ware, been able to step up and keep the other team at bay until the offense starts humming again, gets a couple of those touchdowns we all know and love.
0: Let's see what the Tigers have in store. They got 97 yards to go on this possession. Kump has it, man in motion. It's going to be a handoff to Robinson. Robinson's going to be hit and dropped right at the five. So a couple-yard gain for Seth Robinson on that play.
1: Feels like some of these runs are really boom or bust, and that was one where Robinson went on the right side. There were three Lincoln defenders waiting for him, not a blocker in sight.
0: No, 2 yards on that gain. Again, Tigers taking their time, as you mentioned, 3:18 on a running clock here in the opening quarter in Elkins at Tiger Stadium as Owen Stanley leads the Tigers out, ball sitting right dead smack in the middle of the field. However, long way to go for the Tigers. Two receivers off to the right. Going to be a pass this time. Kump is hit, and he's trying to throw it. And I don't know if that's an incomplete pass or it looks like they're going to say it's an incomplete pass. And thank God, because if that's a fumble, the Cougars are on the board.
1: And that was a play where Kump, it was smart of him to be able to get it off as he did. Even smarter to throw it in an area where there was a receiver, because if you have intentional grounding in the end zone, that's a safety. You're giving the ball back to the Cougars. Right there, he had a back in the flat. Kump able to get it off just in time. And that's interesting to try a play action out here. I think Coach Ware's kind of feeling out what he has. He has a new toy back there, a quarterback, a guy that could throw it a little bit, trying to kind of see where he wants to be here. And you don't want to give your opponent any easy points.
0: No, you don't. So third and a long way to go, third and eight from their own 5-yard line. This is going to be a handoff to Robinson. Robinson has it on the outside. Gets about out to the 10-yard line. Took it to the right-hand side. Sorry, that was Tony Sylvester, not Robinson. But he's going to get a few, but it looks like the Tigers are going to have to punt.
1: Man, and Holder had his block right there. And then the defender smartly just kind of backed up and went after Sylvester. He said, why would I get beat here when I could go backward? But if Sylvester, that guy hadn't peeled off of Holder, he'd still be running maybe as we speak. He had wide open territory.
0: He did a whole lot of here on this near sideline. As Dye Barger is going to be punting back deep, about 5 yards deep from his own end zone. Back deep for the Cougars is... Cade Mooney, and that punt's going to be fielded, fair caught actually, at the Tiger 44-yard line. So, good punt there by Dyer Barger. However, good starting field position for the Lincoln Cougars.
1: And that's one thing that can be really tough with Coach Ware's play style, is the one thing I love is that if you're going to rub the ball and that's your identity, you don't want to have long games, because especially against a passing team or a team that likes to play quick and likes to play in shotgun, it makes, when you play a grinding style, it is so much harder to catch up, especially when you don't have an established passing game. But you can't let your opponent get the ball at the 44-yard line after a punt.
0: Jacob Barker comes out, got two guys in the backfield with him, two receivers. Connor Rice takes it, little stutter step, nice block there by the center, but he's going to be hit and taken down after a short gain out to about the 42-yard line. Goes Connor Rice.
1: Yeah, Levi Griever really got out there like we saw on that pancake block. Looks like something out of Madden 2005, but this is a team, again, that after a couple of drives, we've seen that after about two drives of not scoring or having bad ones, the defense is able to shoulder up. But this is where they get to the bending, but they never truly break.
0: 1:35 to play. Bart has it. Shotgun snap. Back. He's looking far sideline for, looks like, Colton Edwards. And look, Edwards made the tack or made the catch. He's going to stay inbounds for the short game. So, nice completed pass out to that far sideline. Brings up third down, though, for the Cougars.
1: What a good job by Tony Sylvester. He saw that even if it was going to be a completion, he was going to have him smothered, covered, and chunked on that one. As soon as the catch came in, hand came down, tackles made.
0: Third and four. This time is Jacob Bart takes it. He's going to go off the quarterback sweep to the right-hand side. He's going to be hit and drop for a little to no gain, maybe a yard on that play. Great job by the Tigers defense expecting that play.
1: And that was a great job because Bart, this whole Bart family is so athletic that being one-on-one in a box, you usually are going to lose that one. But out wide, it looked like that Matt McDonald stood his ground and was able to wrap up and get the tackle, fourth and two.
0: Fourth and two for the Cougars. Bart trying to go with the hard snap count, 19 on the play clock. Look to the sideline, seeing what they're going to do. Looks like they're switching it up a little bit. And we've got a timeout on the field, so we'll take it with them. We'll be back here in 30 seconds on 98.9 WDNE.
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0: Welcome back to Tiger Stadium. I'm Mike Pascoe alongside Angelo Carriero. Let's go down to the third man of our broadcast crew. And Mike, what's the feeling down there here early in this game?
4: 24-22. At prohibitive for use of any American products on school property and dirty.
0: Thank you, Mike, for that insight. Here we go. Cougars come out fourth and two, 25.7 ticks left here in this opening quarter. As Bart and the Cougars come out.
1: Watch out for the deep pass.
0: It'll be a surprise here. Bart takes the snap. He's going to fake the handoff. He rolls out to his right, and little pop pass right over the middle to Brody Anderson, and Anderson drops it, and that was a sure first down on that play. Luck was on the Tiger side right there.
1: Right there, you had two guys going out trying to clear out the edges for that receiver to go under the middle, but also it's a little bit of a passing issue for the Cougars, as lucky as the Tigers got there, the pass was not on sight. The receiver really had to contort his body, almost like a gymnast, to try to reach that one. Still, Tigers did get away with that one.
0: Pass looked a little bit like a duck, too, unfortunately. So, Tigers come out here with 20 seconds to go, probably the last play of this quarter. Crump's going to hand the ball off to Robinson. Robinson's going to go off that left-hand side of Stanley. He's going to pick up about 3 yards on the play, and that is probably going to take us to the quarter.
1: And this one thing that has defined this quarter is, after a really big run to start, the Tigers have not really been able to get anything going on the ground.
0: So at the end of one here in Elkins, Tigers 0, Cougars 0. We'll be back here in 30 seconds on 98.9 WDNE.
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0: Welcome back to Tiger Stadium, where the Tigers and the Cougars are currently knotted up at zero here on a beautiful evening in Elkins, as we're here at Tiger Stadium for the season opener for both of these ball clubs. And Angelo, what's your thoughts on the first half of this ball game, or first quarter of this ball game so far?
1: This has been a little bit of a struggle to get going on the ground, but I think even more of an internal struggle on what they want to look like, what the Tigers want to go out and show offensively. They've experimented with the pass a little bit. They've experimented with the run. Well, they've obviously established the run, but when to mix everything in. I think it's still a feeling out process, but that's what early games, and honestly, that's what the regular season is for, is to make sure that you're all fine-tuned before the playoffs. And also, by the way, Davis and Elkins men's basketball team showing out for the Elkins High School football opener. The whole entire town, crossing communities, comes out to watch these Tigers play on Friday night.
0: As a D&E alumni, go Senators. So to start the second quarter, Tigers are going to begin here 2nd and 7 from their own 39-yard line. Kump under center, and he's going to get it, and he's going to hand it off to Robinson. Robinson's going to be hit right at the line of scrimmage, spun around backwards, going to be hit for a loss of yards on that play, as he was hit right as he took that handoff, as that did not look good from the start.
1: Mike, this is something that I'm very keen on, is that the blocking scheme works. This blocking scheme works here over the last 2 years, and even being from Central Kentucky, in Eastern Kentucky, in Southwest West Virginia, teams really like to run the ball out in the mountains, and this is how they did it. But the one drawback I've always felt with this is that if a team can figure out, like, where exactly you're going to be, you go unblocked, and that's what we've seen a lot, guys going untouched to the running back.
0: Yeah, and this being Coach Ware's third year here, there's a lot of film on this ball club. So 3rd and 10, 11:15 to play here in the opening quarter, or second quarter. Kump goes back. He's going to roll out to his left. He stops and pops, and that pass is going to fall incomplete as it short hops Tony Sylvester on that play, and it was going to be short of the first down anyway on that. But
1: and the one thing that's a little scary on a play like that is that the defense was expecting it. They didn't bite on a run, which left someone wide open. I think what they truly wanted was the flat to come open and for the defender to chase Kump so he could drop it down, get an easy first down over on the sideline. They stayed disciplined. Kump tried to get it to the second level, and when he was rolling against his throwing arm, it came short for that incompletion.
0: Dyer Barger, standing back at his own 23-yard line, puts in a foot. It is blocked by the Cougars, and the Cougars are going to pick that ball up. As that was blocked, I believe it was blocked by Trent Moore, and the Cougars, I'm very optimistic on that, have great field position for their opening possession this second quarter.
1: We've seen both punt return units get very close to blocking a kick. It seemed like it wasn't a matter of if but when on both sides of the ball. Hopefully the Tigers can get their lick back in a little bit, but this was a very drastic punt block as the Cougars are in the red zone.
0: Cougars are in the red zone, and they're in a red zone with very little go. 16-yard line, to be exact. As that ball goes back, it's going to be handed off to Brody Barnes. He's getting his first carry of the night. He goes off the left-hand side first.

0: a short game.
1: And right there, as had a cavalcade of blockers coming his way, as Rice was able to get to that left side. He was taken down from behind.
0: Snap goes back, fumble on the snap, and I think the Cougars are going to fall on it. Again, as the Cougars play fast, that was a looked like an ill-advised handoff. And we have a flag on the play, so this play may go off or not.
1: And it was recovered by Bart pretty clearly from our angle, but I wonder if the offense wasn't set or too many guys on the line of scrimmage. When you're going that fast, you are getting a little sloppy, or that can be the case.
0: Yeah, and we're at the angle, too, where we really can't tell. They're waving the flag off, so whatever I was going to say is off or not. They're going to go with that. So on that play, the fumble is going to cost the Cougars about 4 yards, as it looks like they're going to take this snap from their 14, or from the Tiger 14. So third and about 5-7 from the 13, as Bart's going to take the snap here in a second. It goes out. The left-hander looks. He's going to roll out to his right. Now he's rolling back across to his left. He's being chased by a few Tigers. He's going to step up, throw the pass to the sideline, and that's going to be incomplete to, I believe, that was Colton Edwards on that far side. And if he catches that, that's a touchdown for the Cougars.
1: Yeah, but he was so well covered, I don't think there was much of a chance of him catching that at all.
0: No.
1: It was a good job by the Tiger secondary because both receivers were covered, and now there's a receiver on the far end. Looks like he took a hard hit going out of bounds. I thought that was fantastic coverage for as long as the Tigers were able to hold that up. If only the Fighting Tiger didn't bite on Bart and start trailing him, kept it in front of him, I think that very well could have been an interception.
0: Yeah, and I'm wondering if Coach Hawkins doesn't start talking to Bart, because you and I have seen it a couple times now. Bart has thrown the football when it looks like if he just holds on to it, he can get 3 or 4 or 5 yards on it. But we do have an injured Cougar on that far sideline. That was the intended receiver of Colton Edwards. I believe that was Colton Edwards. No, that is not Colton Edwards on that play. That appears to be Braden Miner on that play. So here, with about 10 minutes to play, it doesn't look like this is going to be a long timeout, so we're going to stay right here with them. On 4th and 7, if you're Coach Hawkins, what are you doing right now if you're struggling to move the ball on offense?
1: Yeah, obviously you got to go for it in this situation. Putting 3 points up on the board sounds nice, but when you're deeper and deeper into your territory, if the Tigers start really ripping it on the ground, then you're playing from behind. Instead, if you get 7 right now, you can take that lead. But here's the thing. The Tigers are a very good red zone defense. They don't give up a lot when they're this close inside of these boundaries. Really, the Cougars should be thinking more about first down, not touchdown.
0: So 4th and 7 from the Tigers 13. Bart goes back, slant pass over the middle. Pass is broken up. That was intended for Jason Seifert. Good defense by the Tigers again.
1: Matt McDonald was all over that one. Bart had the perfect pitch and catch. That should have been 6 probably in 100 other high schools here in the state of West Virginia. But McDonald came in, kept his hand through the ball of the entirety of that reception and caused it to be stripped out at the end, because that receiver was in Lincoln end zone. But this is what I'm talking about. This defense really steps it up when they need it the most, and the red zone is where they absolutely need it the most.
0: Yeah, great play by the Tigers defense. And really, since that first carry of the game that went for 40-some yards, Tigers really haven't done much on offense. The Tigers are going to take over 1st and 10 from their own 13. Man in motion. This time the pitch is going to go back out. This time, too, looks like I believe that was Seth Robinson again. So Robinson's going to get about 6 on that play. Nice run that time by Robinson.
1: That was a great job by Robinson to get skinny on the left side as the left tackle had to push and push and push his guy to the sideline. Robinson was able to come just right off his butt, start running to that left side. But you can see Robinson's eyes. He's always expecting the hit now, not as much open field.
0: 2nd and 4 from the Tiger 19, 14 seconds on the play clock, 9:25 to play in the quarter, still scoreless. Fake handoff. Kump's going to roll out to his right. He's being chased down. He's going to be sacked for a loss of play, loss of downs on that play. Big sack there by Connor Rice on that play by the Cougars.
1: And unfortunately for our Tigers, on that right side, it was like a saloon door. Guy came unblocked as Kupp was rolling out to the right. Now, Kupp is so athletic and so strong. Even as he was being dragged to the ground, it looked like he might be able to shake him off. But we've seen this offense.

0: has, trying to find its new identity as more of a balanced team. Not so far, we haven't seen that pay dividends in terms of big yards or even first downs at this point.
1: Third and 11 for the Tigers from their own 12-yard line. Going to be a double handoff as Sylvester's going to get it, but he's going to be hit and he's going to be dropped for a loss. The little razzle-dazzle tried there by Coach Ware and the Tigers, and that's going to be all for naught, as it's going to bring up fourth down, as the Tigers are going to lose about two on that play.
0: I have to wonder if the Lincoln head coaches put a bug in the offensive coordinator's ear, because every single play that has come at these Cougars, except for the first one, it seems like they're always where they are supposed to be. You could tell this defense had a lot of film prep and that the players listened, because they are executing very well on the defensive side.
1: We've got a timeout on the field. I believe it's going to be a Tiger timeout. It's a Tiger timeout. We'll take it with them. We'll be back here in 30 seconds on 98.9 WDNE.
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1: To Tiger Stadium, where we're in the midst of a defensive struggle here with 8 minutes to play here in the opening half of football here for the Tigers this season. 8:01 to play, Angelo, and neither team's really doing a whole bunch on offense.
0: No, neither team's doing a whole bunch on offense, but for two different reasons. Lincoln just looks a little sloppy, I would say. Yep. I mean, for routes, for dropbacks, for everything. However, on the Elkins side of the ball, it's the Lincoln defense that's been very tight. Elkins needs to get back to just pounding hat on hat, going up the middle, and then defensively, I think they can hold.
1: Barger punting again from his end zone, this time a low snap. This time he gets it off. Cade Mooney back deep. He's going to receive it at the Tiger 48-yard line. He's going to take it. He's got a lane down the left-hand side of the field. He's going to hit it. Looks like he's running out of bounds. What a return by Cade Mooney. He took that ball from the Tiger 47, and he went right down the field to it. And good return for him on that play.
0: And it was really easy to get a good return, because right in front of the official, I'm shocked he didn't call it, Xavier Workman was going darting right at the returner, Moody. But as soon as Moody went left, Workman went to follow him, got blocked in the back right in front of official, didn't call it. I think that was a big reason why that sprung out for such a big game, put him inside the 15-yard line.
1: The Cougars are going to take over for the second straight possession in the red zone, this time from the 13. Bart's going to be dropped back. He's trying to throw the ball. This time he's just going to throw it away. No one in the area, really. I think the only receiver you could say was Walker Sayers. Good just throwing it away for Bart.
0: And that was a win by the defensive line of Elkins more than the secondary. I thought that maybe Bart could have found someone at the play as developed just a little longer, but the defensive line and the linebackers applying that pressure coming towards Bart. Bart is very quick not to stand in the pocket and throw it or sidestep it. He's going to scramble pretty hard, and that's what causes a lot of the sloppiness.
1: Bart takes the snap. He's going to hand it off to Rice. Rice goes right up the middle. He gets down inside the 5-yard line, close to that first down marker. As he takes it down inside the 5, does Rice. And it looks like they are going to give it to him. No, he's going to call it third and short on that play. Cougars get it. This time Rice gets it. This time he's going to take it right in for the touchdown. He walked right in on that play for the touchdown for Connor Rice.
0: This defense does such a good job of supporting the offense, but when you go almost a quarter and a half without scoring, that is historically when that defense starts to wear down just a bit. This is like what Coach Ware likes to do to his opponents, is wear down defenses, and it hasn't been these marching drives, but these areas of closeness that has just kept grinding on the Tigers so far.
1: And it's hard to blame the defense, too, because that's two straight possessions for the Tigers, for the Cougars, where they've been inside the red zone for the Tigers, so you can't keep blaming the defense. So Caden Mooney back out to attempt the extra point. And the official is doing something. He's telling number one to get off the field. I don't know why he's telling number one to get off the field. He doesn't seem to know why he's off the field. Maybe his mouthpiece wasn't in. I don't know.
0: He was very adamant, though.
1: Yes. Official was very animated on that. So the new holder now on this extra point is Bear Staub. And snap is back. Hold is good. Kick is up. And it's a low line drive kick. But it gets over the crossbar. So with 7:24 left to play here in the first quarter, Cougars get on the board first. And 7-0 Cougars. And we'll be back here in 30 seconds on 98.9 WDNE.
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1: Back to Tiger Stadium where the Cougars get on the board first. A 5-yard touchdown run by Connor Rice. Extra point by Cade Mooney is good. 14 yards, 3 plays, 22 seconds. And Angelo, the Cougars are on the board first.
0: They're on the board first because of the things that you said exactly. I think it's a little bit of a mix of what we both talked about. First is that the defense can only go so long before they start to bend. That's what it's been historically under head coach Chad Ware. They've been able to stay, but when they play two sides, you begin to wear. The other thing where you came in, where you're totally right, you can't start two drives in the red zone and expect Lincoln not to come away with any points. So these 7 points are actually probably luckier than not.
1: Short pooch kick by the Cougars, and I believe receiving that kick was Tony Sylvester. So the short kick, Tigers are going to start with pretty decent field position after that pooch kick.
0: And that's something that we've seen teams do to the Tigers in the past, only usually they're trailing because the Tigers have done such a good job of making these drives go long. I almost wonder if it's a little short-sighted by Lincoln because if you put them deep and you have the lead, it's just longer and longer and longer until the Tigers, you may be able to do that. This is great for Elkins. Now Elkins just needs to capitalize.
1: Yeah, good field position this time, finally, after two possessions really deep in their own territory. 7:22 to play here in the opening half. Tigers now trailing 7-0. Kump takes a snap. He goes back, hands it off to Robinson. Robinson's going to take it. He's going to pick up about 3 on that drive or on that carry.
0: That was another one where no matter what was happening up on the front line, it seemed like there was always another Cougar coming into that picture. The offensive line not getting the blocks that we are typically used to seeing. It's a little bit of a surprise, probably the story of the game so far.
1: Well, when we talked about it, we said that both these defensive and offensive lines for both these teams are very senior-laden, and right now it seems like the seniors from the Cougars are taking advantage of that. 2nd and 7 from their own 45. Handoff goes back to Robinson. Robinson's going to get up near midfield. He's going to be hit and dropped at about the 49. So positive yards again for Robinson. 4 yards on that carry. Sets up a 3rd and 3.
0: And on that play, they try to do a slow delay to the handoff and let the blocking kind of develop. But here's the thing. No matter if Cyrus Kump is here to make the passing offense more dynamic, Kump, they're not respecting him. There were 4 defensive linemen. Your 2 linebackers were, I would say, a yard at most away from the defensive lineman on that play. They are playing so close to the line of scrimmage that it is suffocating the running lanes.
1: 3rd and 3, as we said, just on the Cougar side or Tiger side of the 50. Cyrus takes a snap. It's going to go back to Robinson. Robinson's going to get across the 50 into Cougar territory. It's going to be a 1st down at the Cougar 45.
0: And anything that's good right now is good for the Tigers. Just to get that positive momentum here, get a 1st down, you start to build that confidence back up. The ball's in enemy territory right now. You have a great chance to score here in the final 4, 5.5 minutes.
1: So 1st and 10, that's the 4th 1st down for the Tigers this evening. They have the ball middle of the field on the Cougar 45. 1 receiver out to the left. Kump under center. In motion is the up back. That is Elias Jones. Jones gets it. He's on the outside. He's going to get about 5, maybe 6 before he's hit and dropped. Jones has had some success on these outside runs tonight, Angelo.
0: And I think that Coach Weir needs to stick to it. Go inside.

0: to side to side. Now, that was great discipline by the outside linebacker and cornerback, because you saw that Elias Jones was trying to push, I believe, Holver out into one of the blockers because Holver wasn't going fast enough. But that's something that they're going to have to start experimenting with, or else I think the interior of this line is going to be clogged up for a good while.
1: Jones now has two carries for 17 yards. Owen Stanley over the ball at the Cougar 39-yard line. Two receivers out to the right for Kump and Tigers. Hand off goes to Robinson. Robinson goes off that right-hand side. He's got the first down, and that was a good blocking that time outside by the receivers as well.
0: Yeah, and that one, honestly, I got to say, Holver needs to get out there quicker and get someone engaged, because Robinson, that was greatly blocked on the interior, almost a little bit of a counter trap play. Robinson had daylight in front of him. Holder could have just got on that last man. Instead, at the end, Robinson fighting two guys to get that first down.
1: First and 10 Tigers, 4:20 to play here in the opening half. They are trailing the Cougars 7-0. Kump comes out, ball on the far hash mark of the Cougar 34. Kump comes out. It's going to be a handoff, this time to Sylvester. Sylvester's going to get it. He goes right off the left-hand side. He's going to pick up 5, brings up a 2nd and 5.
0: Yeah, it's honestly amazing. What Robinson's doing right now is just picking the holes with his eyes and running as hard as he can. I think the offensive line needs to kind of shore up just a little bit in terms of being disciplined and in the places where they need to be. But it's hard to complain. We're under 3 minutes and 45 seconds, and this offense is at the 29-yard line.
1: Yeah, Tigers taking their time, slow and steady. That's what wins the race. At least that's what the Turtle said. So 3:33 to play, 2nd and 5, ball near midfield, or near in the middle of the field. Pitch out to Sylvester, I believe. So that was Robinson. And no gain on that play.
0: There has to be something done. This is going to be what should be talked about at halftime. I can finally see a little bit of what's happening here is that this Lincoln team, like, why have they been so successful? I can say it's been clogging the middle. It's been this. They are having about 10 or 11 guys coming forward at all times. And when you try to do these plays where they develop, these guys are just slipping in each and every one of the holes. There's just no running room because they're not respecting any sort of backwards pressure.
1: Ball near the left hash, 3rd and 5 from the Lincoln 29. Kump takes the handoff. He's a snap. He's going to hand it off to Sylvester. Sylvester's got a lane. He's down to the 5, 10, 15. He's in. Touchdown, Sylvester and the Tigers. Big hole. Nice 29-yard touchdown run for Tony Sylvester.
0: Well, you're talking about a tortoise and a hare right there. That was more of a rabbit out of the hat, because what they were doing there, Holder went and pulled to the right side. As Holder's running, Sylvester's following that block. The defenders cut towards Holder. Sylvester stopped on a dime, went right behind Holder, straight up the middle where there was no defender for an easy touchdown. Great job by Tony Sylvester getting the first touchdown of the 2026 Elkins Fighting Tigers football season.
1: Sauer win the holder as Barger comes out to attempt the extra point to tie this game up. High snap. Snap is down. Kick is up and good. Barger ties it up. So as we go to break, new score here in Elkins. Tiger 7, Cougar 7. We'll be back here in 30 seconds on 98.9 WDNE.
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1: Welcome back to Tiger Stadium, where I'm Mike DePasquale with Angelo Carriero and Mike Jackson. Scoring summary for the Tigers on that play. Tony Sylvester, 29-yard touchdown run. Extra point by Dyer Barger was good. 8 plays, 58 yards, 4 minutes and 47 seconds. And Angelo, the Tigers have tied it up.
0: And that's beginning the faster backs out here in the edges. That's something that messed with Lincoln. And that's how you can start getting them a little more disciplined, a little more second-guessing to when your blocks can truly develop out here. Another thing, Dyer Barger on that extra point, it soared over the field goal post. This is a kid that could be a potential weapon. Hopefully you don't need him too much. We like extra points over field goals, but all the same.
1: Cade Mooney, Connor Rice, and Walker Sayers back deep. Sorry, not Walker Sayers. Isaiah Ice for the Cougars. And we've got a flag on the play. It looks like it's going to be a penalty on the Tigers. Get a little excited on that kickoff. So move them back 5 yards. And the kickoff is now going to occur from the 35-yard line.
0: We've seen it's really been special teams all night that has been the Achilles heel of this football team. It goes back to the opening kickoff where the kick return unit just completely had Moses splitting the Red Sea and letting them come through there. We had the punt block that happened. We had the long punt return. And now the fourth time that you could say is an unforced error or an egregious error by the special teams unit of Elkin High School Fighting Tigers.
1: Yeah, first penalty of the game for the Tigers. Barger now has it teed up from the 35-yard line. He's getting ready to put toe to leather here. He's got it back, and the kick is away. Nice high kick, and it's going to be fielded at the 7 by Caden Mooney. He's going to get it, and he's going to get hit and dropped right at about the 23. Good stick there by the Tigers.
0: Kevin Bennett came over on that left side. He's a guy that you don't hear much about on the offensive and defensive side of the ball just because he is one of the seniors that has really developed inside of this system. And on that special teams unit, that was a perfect tackle by Bennett to bring down Mooney.
1: Game now tied up at 7, 2:30 to play here in the opening half. Bart in the shotgun formation, two receivers to the left, one to the right. Rice is going to get it. He's going to go right up the middle. He's going to pick up about 5. And Connor Rice is doing a very good job running the football this evening.
0: Yeah, and the only way that that's going to continue is that they keep trying to trick the defensive line. The entire offensive line went to the left side to bring over Shepard and Holver and Stanley.
1: Bart gets the snap. He's going to keep it this time. He's rolling out to his left. We've got a flag on the play. And that's either probably since they stopped it, I'm going to say that's on the Lincoln Cougars. False start on the Cougars is the first signal from the side judge.
0: And that what I was saying there was that Holver, Stanley, Shepard, whenever that offensive line really starts going hard left, all three of those defensive linemen go to the right. I think the Cougars are picking their poison here. They would rather have Rice go one-on-one with the linebackers than go one-on-one with the Stanley or Holver.
1: I wouldn't want to go one-on-one with Stanley or Holver.
0: Oh, no, never.
1: 2 minutes to play here in the opening half. Bart gets it from the shotgun formation, hand off to Rice. Rice is going to get it. He's going to pick up a few before he's tackled by a host of Tigers.
0: And that's exactly why sometimes this interior defensive line, or more times than not actually, is a bit like a black hole. You put a running back in there, you'll never see him come out again. And that's exactly what happened there for the Cougars. Now that it's 3rd and about 7, I don't know, if you get an incompletion or maybe even get a turnover on this play, maybe able to get the ball back, have another opportunity to score before the end of the half.
1: Got 2 timeouts, too. So Bart has it shotgun formation, 2 to his left, 1 to his right. He drops back, looking to his right, doesn't see anything. Good protection by the Cougar line. There comes the flag, and he's going to just throw it up to the sideline. Nearest receiver to him was Seth Robinson standing on the sideline, so there is going to be a hold on that play. That's going to bring him back. Although, if you're Coach Ware, do you decline this and take the field position?
0: I think we've seen that Lincoln so far throughout this game, and any type of on their side of the field, if it's 3rd and 5 or longer, they will punt the ball. I definitely say, you already got lucky, you didn't call a timeout, and Lincoln snapped it quick. Just let them punt it, and that's what it is. It is 4th down. They're going to punt it. Now you have those 2 timeouts in your back pocket on offense. Now if you're Coach Ware, 7-7 with the ball, under 90 seconds, but you have the opportunity to draw it as you please. Remember, Elkins accepted the ball in the first at the beginning of the game. 3rd quarter is going to go back to Lincoln. Love to see a score here for our Tigers.
1: Bart back to punt. He's currently standing at his own 16-yard line. 4th and 6 from the Cougar 27. Standing at his own 40 for the Tigers is Seth Robinson. Not Seth Robinson, that was Xavier Workman. Punt was shanked, only about a 13-yard punt. Far to the far sideline.
0: And what's really interesting about that, because that punt, it was horrific. It was a 13-yard punt. Like Mike said, it is at the 40-yard line of the Cougars.

0: Now, that's a boot scoot boogie right there. Tony Sylvester getting on that right side. He was able to get to the perimeter, and this is the one thing that the Cougars have not had an answer for is breakaway speed. And that is because they're so aggressive going forward. As soon as someone like Sylvester gets behind him, you might as well salute him because good luck if you're going
1: to
0: catch him.
1: Well, and you mentioned that earlier here in the broadcast. When the Tigers went to the outside, they seemed to have a little bit more success. Both touchdown runs were to the outside, both to the right, and the Tigers are now currently leading 13-7 as Dyer Barger gets ready for his second extra point attempt in this game. And the snap is good, and the kick is up and good, and it would have been good from a very long way away. So, with 1:11 left to play here in the first half, Tigers now lead 14-7, and we'll be back here in 30 seconds on 98.9 WDNE.
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1: And welcome back to Tiger Stadium, where the Tigers just took the lead on a 39-yard Tony Sylvester touchdown run. Extra point by Dyer Barger was good. One play, 39 yards, 7 seconds. And Mike, down on the field, how has the mood changed on that Tiger sideline? Tigers are doing a much better job now when they switch to the outside run, Angelo, as Dyer Barger's getting ready to kick it off. And good, you know, they talk about the middle eight is what you hear a lot of college coaches talk about. Tigers are doing a good job on the first part of that middle eight. Barger puts his foot into it. It is bobbled down there by Mooney around the 15-yard line, although he's going to break it out to the outside. He gets across the 40 down to the 46 as nice return on that by Cade Mooney.
0: Nice return, but the tackle came in by Bennett. He almost got a second one as many kickoffs, but I thought that was a really good job to not let that run get any worse than it was. You had a lot of Tigers in pursuit. Don't think that was going to go for a touchdown, and still, you're still on Lincoln's side of the field with that ball. We've seen that this offense is very Jekyll and Hyde. It's going to be hard for them to score before half without a big play.
1: Only 49 yards of total offense for the Cougars so far. And we got a timeout on the field. We'll take it with them. We'll be back here in 30 seconds on 98.9 WDNE.
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1: And welcome back to Tiger Stadium, where the Tigers just took the lead. It is now 14-7 after a good return on that kick by Lincoln. Coach Ware did not like what he saw, and he called a timeout.
0: Yeah, he was trying to – I think he wanted a certain player to be in a certain spot. And here's the thing. When – get times like this, you said the final eight of the second and the first eight of the third. Yep. This is one of those where you don't want to shoot yourself in the foot. And I think that Coach Ware saw there was an opportune chance to get shot in the foot, and he avoided it.
1: Yeah, and the Cougars right now only have 49 yards of total offense. They need 50-plus to score here with 1:03 to go. Bart takes the snap. Going to be a swing pass out to Rice. That is a backward pass. So if he gets it, he's going to go across the 50. And he's going to get down into Tiger territory about the 46.
0: He stayed in bounds, and the clock keeps running. One thing that I thought, as you mentioned, the backward pass, it looked like that it could have been a trick play, but instead Rice just broke off the big game.
1: Yeah, I thought it was going to be a halfback pass as well, but it was not. So we've got another whistle on the field. Coach Ware is going to take another timeout. We'll take it with him. We'll be back here in 30 seconds on 98.9 WDNE.
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